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I'm your host, the Sonic Warrior, Lou Brutus. Billy Morrison will be joining me amongst my guests tonight.

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0: From ashes to new drag me for this Thursday night edition of Hard Drive XL. I'm Lou Brutus. You can always hit me up via the Hard Drive Radio socials, Facebook, Twitter, and Instagram. Therein, you can get rock star interviews, including my new conversation with Tyler Connolly from Theory of a Dead Man about the upcoming Dead 7 tour with Seven Dust. But there's also music news and all manner of concert media. However, as you know, what I like best is snail mail. 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We will send back our custom guitar picks, stickers, and there's a whole bunch of other crap here in the studio I can get you.
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3: Today's the day in history Germany surrendered in World War II, a time that should never be forgotten, no matter what we do. The Nazi scourge was what we fought, like Hitler's SS minions in black, who rolled across all of Europe before the Allies rolled them back. Great Britain, France, Russia, Canada, and other nations smaller, Allied brothers banded together to let democracy walk taller. Don't let anyone ever tell you that those men died in vain, and anyone who treats vets poorly is no more than a little crap stain.
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2: World War II movies are what I'm featuring in Screen Time tonight as we mark the anniversary of the end of the war in Europe on this day in 1945. First up, from 2017, Dunkirk. Now, you could argue what is Christopher Nolan's best film. I would certainly say this is my personal favorite. It intertwines several storylines of those involved in the British evacuation of Dunkirk, France, in 1940 at the end of the Nazi Blitzkrieg. An amazing ensemble cast includes Cillian Murphy, Mark Rylance, Tom Hardy is phenomenal as a Spitfire pilot, and you also get Harry Styles. Yes, that Harry Styles, and he is phenomenal in this. From 2017, Dunkirk.
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1: Rob Zombie on Hard Drive XL. Looking forward to him on the Twins of Evil tour this summer with Marilyn Manson. I'm also going to be catching him on Wednesday, August 12th at the Full Throttle Saloon, part of the Sturgis Motorcycle Rally. I am extra excited to be there that night because following Rob Zombie's set, me and the Hard Drive radio crew are going to head about 60 miles north into the middle of nowhere in the Dakotas for the perfectly dark night skies, because that night is the peak of the annual summertime Perseids meteor shower. 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

Zach Wilde is once again being double duty Judy out on the road, performing not only with his headlining band, Black Label Society, but also opening with his Sabbath cover band, Zach Sabbath, from the aforementioned BLS, Name in Blood on Hard Drive XL.

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1: Sadly, tonight is the first time we are marking the anniversary of the birth of guitarist Phil Campbell of Motorhead since he passed away in March of this year. Phenomenal guy and an amazing player. Another fellow from the old school, Billy Kreutzmann, one of the drummers from the Grateful Dead, 80 years old. I've actually got a couple of stories about him, none of which we have time for now. Prairie Prince, famed drummer, is 75. Played with the Tubes and also XTC, and porn star turned regular movie star Tracy Lords is 58. Finally, it was this day in 2024, super producer Steve Albini died at the age of 61. Check out his re-recording with Cheap Trick of the In Color album if you want to hear something amazing.
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1: Billy Morrison joining me as guest in just a moment on Hard Drive XL, where the honor group of the night is U.S. military veterans. 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

0: Morrison is back with me as guest tonight on Hard Drive XL. Now, when you're in the studio with another artist, how much give and take is there between you guys?
1: That's a really good question, Lou, actually. I'm comfortable giving as much direction as they want, but I don't go in with a bunch of, a list of requirements. If you're asking someone, you know, like Corey Taylor on the last record or Manson on this record, someone with a proven 30-year career, you shouldn't be asking them and then saying, but I don't want you to be you. I want you to be what I want you to be. That's not it. Now, having said that, it's a creative process. I was in the studio every day that Manson was recording. We were together and I had input. How about doing a low vocal? He would often say, I'm going to do a low vocal. I learn techniques. He's got his own techniques. Same with Ozzy, the double tracking. But if I hear something that I want to try, I will say. But I think it's respectful to let singers and lead guitar players be themselves.

0: Hoping for new music from them before the end of the year. That is Korn on Hard Drive XL. Recently, they had an absolute drop-dead set at Sick New World in Las Vegas. I was glad for a gig here in the United States because it seems, at least the last few years, Korn has primarily been touring overseas, including a bunch of European dates. Coming up for them in the not-too-distant future, a run of ginormous shows in South America. And it's these, I think, the band, at least according to Head, who you may have heard speaking about this with me on the show recently, I think these South American shows are the ones that they are really, really stoked for.
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0: There you have those proud Baltimoreans, Turnstile on Hard Drive XL. Longtime group from Baltimore celebrating their Grammy wins this year with a return to Camden Yards in Baltimore, home of the group's beloved Baltimore Orioles. Now, Camden Yards, if you are any sort of a baseball fan, is a place you must catch a game at least once in your life. July 10 would be a good night to do it. It's the special Turnstile night. The band is not playing, but I will assume they are going to throw out first pitch. They also have special ticket packages available that will get you a limited edition Baltimore Orioles Turnstile jersey, many of which I think are probably going to be on eBay the next day for big bucks. 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

Along with the excellent Vindicate album from Black Veil Brides this week, we also get the new Social Distortion. 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

0: 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Gross, dude. It's Lou's rant of the day.
1: 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As a matter of fact, if they'll sit on camera with you or you can record them in any way, that's a plus. Also, old folks often have cans of Werther's candy stashed nearby, which is always a plus.
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0: 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Tyler giving you all sorts of stories from ye olden rock and roll days when Theory and Seven Dust were baby bands touring together, and lots of stupid things happened. 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Hear about some from the old days with Theory and Seven Dust on the Hard Drive Radio socials.
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2: Tonight marks the anniversary of the end of World War II in Europe in 1945, hence World War II movies in Screen Time. This one comes to us from 2014, and it's entitled Fury. Brad Pitt is a U.S. Army sergeant leading his troops and their Sherman tanks. Legit tanks in this film, I mean real historical tanks, include the very last operational German Tiger I film. It is intense, it is gripping, and it is a really bleak film. So strap yourself in for 2014's Fury.
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Hard Drive XL. 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JJO.

Whether you are working a second or third shift or perhaps closing in on the end of the semester in whatever schooling you're getting, this is for you. Shallow from Magnolia Park on Hard Drive XL. I said my bitch get ready to go. Give her a mission, she ready to do. 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I said my bitch get ready to go.

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0: Drag Me from Ashes to New on Hard Drive XL, preceded In the Rock by Metallica, who have been selling tickets by the boatload for their upcoming run at Sphere in Las Vegas, as well as the two special shows at Mohegan Sun Casino this November in Connecticut. Rock and roll sells the predominant number of concert and festival tickets around North America, which is why it drives me crazy that rock and metal are given such little respect from the rest of the media. And that media, by the way, you know what they're covering about the concert tickets for pop and rap these days? About the fact that those tours are being canceled because they can't sell any tickets. So where's the love for the rock?
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0: Congrats to Black Veil Brides on their new Vindicate album dropping. Frontman Andy Biersack is ready.
1: It's now record coming out time, which feels weird because we took a long time to make this one. We really obsessed over making it as, you know, nothing's going to be perfect, but for us to be as happy with it as possible, to go, this is exactly the record we wanted to make. Everything feels the way we wanted it to feel. Now it's ready to go. Obviously, we're a band that plays live music, so the record will come out and more songs. And it's going to be if you're a Black Veil Brides fan, there's been a few lean years in terms of content. This is not going to be one of them. This is going to be a very, very Black Veil oriented year.

0: Bring Me the Horizon, wrapping Hard Drive XL for the night. Looking ahead to tomorrow, Billy Morrison is going to be back. I will also be chatting with Sully Erna of Godsmack. Plus, we will mark the anniversary of the birth of Alex Van Halen of Van Halen and the release in 2001 of Break the Cycle from Staind. Until then, I'm Lou Brutus, leaving you with the words of writer Dr. Hunter S. Thompson. I feel lucky, and I have plenty of ammunition.
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0: 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You have a say in every song we play. 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

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One more week until Periphery will release their new album, A Pale White Dot. 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

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That was Attention, Attention by Shinedown. They're going to be at the Kohl Center on the 16th, and we've got a bunch of ways

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You have a say in every song we play. Rate songs 1 through 5. 5 is the best. 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Let us know what you think of Replicant by Sierra Pilot featuring Devour the Day. 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

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Sully Erna of Godsmack has been the featured artist of the week on Hard Drive XL, and Billy Morrison will be the special guest featured tonight. They are together on this song, Sully Erna and Billy Morrison's Becoming on JJO.

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9: 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Keanu Reeves' band Dog Star has a new album called All In Now coming out at the end of the month. 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
2: There was a whole thing. So dumb. The Osbournes were talking about Britney Spears dancing in her Instagram videos and how it was very sad. Ozzy said he was fed up with seeing Britney Spears post dance videos every day. Added that it's sad. It's very, very sad. The whole family agreed and said that they felt sorry for her. Well, Britney, she don't care. She doesn't need their pity. She did one of her, you know, long rambling messages that she does. Anyway, so she doesn't really care about the Osbournes at all. She said she's going to do a photo shoot with Kate Beckinsale and tell the Osbourne family, who is the most boring family known to mankind, to kindly F off. So there.
3: It's kind of true. I mean, if I had to sit and watch Sharon Osbourne or Britney Spears act a little, you know, throw a couple of mental fits, I think I'd go with Britney. Infinitely more interesting.
2: Yeah.
3: I don't know why, but it just is.
4: Then I don't have to listen to that voice, which drives me crazy.
2: The Osbournes are, they've morphed into something totally different.
3: Let's figure this out. What are the Osbournes, what do the Osbournes represent to America? How does America see the Osbournes? I mean, Sharon, most of it's Sharon. Let's just start there.
2: Mm-hmm.
3: That's where the head of the dragon needs to be lopped off. That's the problem.
2: Yeah. Well, and Sharon's like, Sharon's head looks big.
3: Mm-hmm.
2: Now, I think she started taking Ozempic and it, she never stopped feeling crappy. So she just kept losing weight. So she looks like a skeleton with a giant head and her lips are all puffy.
3: Yeah.
2: From doing all the Botox stuff, the fillers. And I don't, Kelly's unrecognizable.
3: I mean, is this like some fading rock star pity party because they're out of the limelight? Ozzy's, she can't let go. What are we looking at?
2: I don't
3: here?
2: Know. I feel like, well, I think there's some sort of Hollywood higher ups these days, dude.
3: Well, they're leaving Hollywood.
2: Yeah, they're supposedly going back to England, but I don't know.
3: I think Ozzy's too sick to even move.
2: And Sid from Slipknot just be swimming in that sweet, sweet Osbourne money, dude. I don't know. What's Jack doing? Jack's got his projects, too.
3: The Osbournes got rich being weird. I mean, let Britney get her groove on.
2: Yeah.
3: Why do you care? You guys are the original freaking weirdos. You're the Adams family of rock and roll. What are you worried about what Britney's doing?
2: Right.
3: It's so weird. It's just a weird, we're bored. Let's take a shot at Britney.
2: Right. Well, and it's also like, well, it's kind of sad what y'all are doing to your bodies, too.
3: Exactly. Britney's weird, but you look like a skeleton.
2: Right.
3: Because you're on drugs.
2: Right. Because you couldn't get thin enough.
3: Right. Like, yeah, it's
2: that's also sad. So,
3: yeah,
2: pick your version of sad.
3: Yeah, it feels vindictive and off and like you're eating your own.
2: Right.
3: Especially in that industry.
2: Yeah.
3: It's like you all are, you're all very rich and eccentric and it keeps the clicks coming and that's what feeds the money machine. So why are you being a dick?
2: Right.
3: Yeah, we know Britney's mentally ill. Wow, update.
2: Right. Right. Totally.
3: So weird. But ultimately, it's Sharon, because these are all premeditated social media temper tantrums, whatever you want to call them. I don't know. It's weird, man.
2: Yeah. What's the payoff talking about Britney in your Osbournes podcast, right?
3: Yeah. I mean, it just, are they running out of things to say? I don't know. You just sit back and do what we do. You just commentary on commentary. I don't know.
2: Yeah.
3: But I mean, it's weird. I mean, you guys are rich. You know how the whole game works. You know, now you've got some vendetta against Britney dancing.
2: Yeah.
3: Dude, your husband bit the head off a bat. who's more mentally ill?
2: Y'all's got problems.
3: Yeah.
2: It's just a different set, right?
3: Right. Completely.
2: It's a different kind of set looking at y'all.
3: It's not like these people, these Osbournes, are sitting in their Adams family mansion just bored.
2: Judging everybody.
3: With the candles lit, judging everybody watching.
2: With their fake faces. It's just absurd.
3: It's weird.
2: Yeah. Totally.
3: Yeah, like, their face muscle, even when they make fun of Britney, no muscle, a facial muscle moved.
2: Right.
3: Britney Spears is bad. Ozzy. I don't know. It's kind of sad.
2: Yeah.
3: It's kind of sad. I wish I could see Ozzy again, but I don't think that's in the cards. No, I read they couldn't even move him. He's that bad.
2: Right.
3: Physically.
2: Well, if he's got the Parkinson's, they get real stiff. So. What?
3: Yeah, it's just all the way. It's like Saltburn for old, aged rock stars.
2: Mm-hmm.
3: I don't know why I have so many comparisons to Saltburn anymore.
2: It's a great movie.
3: I know. It's just there's so many weird parallels in that movie to life and people. It's just really weird. But maybe, and I'm just spitballing, Sharon walked in on Ozzy. You know what happens when you get old and you start losing it? You whip your D out all the time.
2: Oh.
3: At the housekeepers and the garden guy and all the,
2: really?
3: The things that rich people have. Oh, yeah. You start whipping your D out.
2: That's weird.
3: And so maybe Sharon walked in on Ozzy, you know, cranking one out.
2: To one of the Britney's dancing videos? Yeah,
3: 100%. Anybody got a theory? But I mean, that is the pot calling the kettle black, if I've ever heard it. I mean, they are the original weirdos.
2: Yeah. Like, let Brit dance.
3: And I don't know, is Britney, where is she at? Where is she mentally at?
2: I don't know. There is that weird.
3: I mean, dancing's one thing. That's what she's done for a living since she was two.
2: It's really all she knows.
3: So what, I don't know what you're reinventing over here.
2: There is the weird video of her with the horse.
3: Oh, yeah.
2: And.
3: But, you know, everything that Britney does, it's like this little short peek into, I don't want to call it insanity, creativity.
2: She's just,
3: I don't know.
2: She's just in her house with all of these clothes.
3: Yes, she's been rode hard.
2: Right.
3: Robbed of her money and dignity, I guess, and her individuality, and she's unleashing Britney. And we can't stop watching.
2: It's somebody that's been sexualized since they were a child.
3: Yes. And now that she does it, now you don't like it.
2: Right.
3: You did it to make $1 billion, and now she does it, and nobody likes it.
2: Right. But, like, this is what we did. We did this.
3: You created this.
2: Right.
3: Thing that can't stop sexualizing everything she touches.
2: Right.
3: But that's how you all got rich.
2: Yeah.
1: They both tested negative. Unfortunately, it was an IQ test.
5: Roasted!
1: Get up to no good.
6: You dumb idiot.
1: Johnny and D. Mornings. JJO.

0: I find it adulting is hard enough. Finding the tastiest coffee on earth should not be. That was a long, stupid quote.
1: Poor judgment. The new JJO Morning Show Coffee from Brewhaha Roasters. 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
2: Jenny. What's going on?
3: Yes.
2: Hi.
3: Hi.
2: What's up?
3: How much?
2: What do you want to talk about today?
3: Yeah, I was calling and I was wondering, how overrated do you think the
2: Jets? Hey!
4: I think I heard it.
2: Yeah. Say the beach.
4: The beach.
3: The beach.
2: I love the beach.
5: As a lesbian, I'm going to say it's totally overrated.
2: The beach. Well, the beach is closed.
3: No, not the beach.
2: Oh, the beach.
3: No, not the beach.
4: The beach.
2: Oh, the beach. The beach.
3: Yeah.
2: How?
3: Yeah.
2: Well, from what?
4: Is it overrated?
2: From what perspective? What do you mean? From what angle is it?
3: I don't know. I just think it's overrated, and it's just, it's been so hard for me to find a guy who, like, doesn't go crazy for it, and it's just, I don't know. I'm just not a fan.
2: So
3: I just think it's overkill.
2: So you've never...
3: I mean, like, how overrated do you think it is?
2: You've never found a guy that has...
4: I don't need one of those.
2: That has not pressured you into the beach? Is that what you're saying?
3: Yeah, or, like, who's, like, okay with me not doing it, and I mm-hmm. feel like... The media and like society like blows it out of proportion. Like
4: literally,
3: I feel like it's a little overrated. But I was wondering if you thought it was overrated.
2: Blame the media.
5: That's interesting.
2: Always the media's fault.
5: I know.
3: Yeah.
5: I am.
3: I don't know. I just feel
4: we
3: like,
4: are them.
3: Yeah. I just feel like the beach is like so sexualized. I don't know. Maybe I'm crazy. I just want to know if you think it's overrated.
2: Oh.
3: I feel like it's overrated.
4: Okay. Well, most men probably wouldn't feel that way.
5: From what I observe,
4: yes,
5: it feels pretty good. So I think it's going to be a challenge.
2: Well, there's always the tongue.
5: Yeah.
3: Oh my gosh.
2: That's the X factor is the tongue.
5: The cradling of the balls, John.
4: Oh my goodness.
5: Cradling.
3: I just feel like maybe you could just like not need it, or like I don't have to do it.
2: You have to find a guy who doesn't enjoy receiving it as much as you don't enjoy giving it.
4: Good luck.
3: Yeah, I mean, I don't know.
2: Guys will get weird, man. Guys, because there's an old saying out there that goes, the key to a happy relationship is the woman that...
4: Not through his stomach.
2: It's not through his stomach.
4: If you're a good cook, that's a plus.
2: It might be through her stomach, if you know what I'm saying, but it's not through his stomach. So your guy pressures you?
3: I mean, like, a little bit. I mean, like, it's all consensual, obviously, but I feel a lot of pressure sometimes to do it.
2: And then you hit that age where you're like,

0: Yeah, no, don't even. Don't. Yeah. I get it.
1: I just feel like we can just like skip that part, mm-hmm. like just sure. skip to the good stuff.
2: Maybe you're a lesbian.
0: Ooh.
1: No, I don't think that's how that works.
2: Well, I mean, if you don't like being up close and personal with the big old swinging D,
0: Dick Cheney.
2: Yeah, the big old Dick Cheney.
1: I don't think that's how that works. I mean, I don't mind doing the beach. For me, I just don't want to do it every time for like 5 to 10.
0: You know what it is?
1: Like it just becomes
0: Here's the thing.
1: Too long.
0: Here's the thing. Look at it this way. Right. It's almost like end of the night, and somebody buys you a shot of JMO. Sometimes you just got to take it.
1: Mm-hmm.
0: You know, just take one and move on.
3: Yeah.
0: Is that fair?
3: Clamber down.
1: I don't know. I don't think so. I don't know.
0: I think most guys.
1: Pressure.
0: I'm just speaking from the guy's perspective. Just if you give a little, you don't have to give it all, but if you just give a little, things move along, and then because you know everybody's got their kink, and then it just moves on.
3: Hmm.
0: And you ain't gotta sit there. You ain't gotta sit there and focus on it, huh? See, guys. That, look, Jenny. Guys that don't get it just love it when they get a little. Trust me, when it comes to that area. Trust
1: me. Just a little.
0: Yeah, just a little cradling. And trust me, they'll be really appreciative. Greg, you get cradled. Do you appreciate it when you do?
3: Oh, well, sure, dude.
0: No, I'm asking you a serious question. Do you appreciate it when you do?
3: Yeah.
0: Whatever. Yeah. It's sharing. You know what I'm saying? Sharing and caring. Oh, we're back to Hallmark Christmas movies.
2: Oh, Christ.
3: Let's put a scene in one of those. You see the back of a woman's head? That's a tree.
2: The true meaning of Christmas.
3: Holidays. Yes.
0: You don't play Christmas song right now, I'm going to freaking explode over here.
2: Oh, God.
0: All right. So, anyway, hello.
4: Hey.
0: Yeah.
4: That girl better have a damn good vajayjay if she's not willing to give up any of that.
0: All right. So, there. Just a little that goes along with what I said. Hi, how's it going?
4: And she wonders why she's single.
2: I know.
3: Well, she's not single.
0: Yeah.
3: There you go.
0: See, everything's better now. We got the right song. You're going to give a little. He's going to get a little. That's a Jackal song, I think. No, it's a Waylon song. No way. Wrap it up. We got to go.
5: All for crying, Dingler. Enough with the Hallmark crap.
0: Good morning.
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0: Goes a long way.
1: You bet.
0: Right?
2: Okay.
0: All right. Buckle up. It's going to be a long December. All righty. Thank you.
1: Bye. Bye.
0: No Christmas music guarantee coming along.
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1: Okay. Well, we're good.
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0: discussing the big issues of the day. A round table of intellectual giants. Oh, wait. This is JJO.
1: Here we go.
2: 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It's showtime.
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0: Get up to no good.
1: Ready. 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
0: Johnny and D.
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0: 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JJO.

0: wonderful.
1: A lot of information about Danzig's mother. A lot of information about how to buy a card on Mother's Day. All right, Johnny DiBiase. Hello. How's it going? Happy pre-mother, you mother pig. Today, it's Friday, and we're going to have some big hair about 9 o'clock. We're going to go to our special place. And then we're going to talk about some cake.
0: No, it was have a Coke. Oh. But you, at the time I was writing that, so rudely walked past me and bumped my hand.
1: I'm sorry.
0: Mm-hmm. And so that's you get.
1: Well, I had to poo, so I had to run.
0: No, you did it intentionally.
1: Make a beeline.
0: Don't lie to the people.
1: Well, I was flailing. I mean, there was some pressure.
0: Mm-hmm.
1: So it's cake or Coke. I don't know. We'll find out when we get there. It could be either one. Could be both. Could be cake, Coke. Coke cake. Whatever. And then the Radiothon. Last day for the Radiothon.
0: Yeah, buddy.
1: American Family Children's Hospital, Wings Credit Union, our presenting sponsor. Maybe you've seen Wings. Maybe you've grown some wings and opened up an IRA. I'm not sure. We're looking for, let's see what our champion status is right now. Yes, I think I'll have some. Champion status, looking for 4 here early on. 7, what is it? 7 or 4? We need 4. We'd like 7. What?
0: We got 3 already.
1: Oh, okay. Nice. So, looking for 4 more. 7 champions in support of the 7 places you'll find child life throughout American Family Children's Hospital. And we ought to get those kids a Metallica pinball machine. That get the healing started. Huh?
0: Someone found the Metallica pinball.
1: Did they? Out in the wild?
0: North Shore Pizza in Monona.
1: I love it. It's so good.
0: They're changing the document as we speak. So
1: okay. Got
0: it. It's fine.
1: All right.
0: Just be a champion.
1: 877-719-KIDS if you want to donate $15. If you're on the Poor DJ program plan, we do $15 a month. But it all adds up. It does help. And you'll feel better about yourself. And we won't judge you. And then... off we go to cake day. It'll be unbelievable. I love cake day. Mother! Forgot to buy you a little cake for Mother's Day. But so I went to Quick Trip and got you some Twinkies. Yeah! Let's see what. Lindsay from Verona, rocking it. Thank you, Lindsay. Appreciate you. All right, weather today. 68, nice. Sun's coming up. I got cakes on the griddle. Life ain't nothing but a funny one and a riddle. 68 today, and tonight 60. Oh, my God.
0: Okay.
1: Good camping weather.
0: Yeah.
1: It won't freeze to death. Yeah. We were golfing at the Spring Green yesterday. Out at the Springs. Lovely, lovely, lovely.
0: How was it out there?
1: The mosquitoes. How the hell are the mosquitoes so bad after these couple of cold nights?
0: They have poor judgment at the grocery store in Spring Green.
1: Yeah, I know. I stopped and I beat them in a submission until they put it on the shelf.
0: Trisha said she just bought it there.
1: That's outstanding.
0: Yeah.
1: Look at this. Poor judgment taking over the world. A better blend of nutty coffee that you can drink black.
0: So good. It's delicious.
1: No, the mosquitoes. If you go out to golf the Springs, make sure you take some bug spray. I cannot believe how bad the mosquitoes are in the back nine. Way back where
0: they need to spray.
1: But there's a lot of standing water back there, you know, from all the rain. And but I just thought these couple of frosty nights would have took a bite out of the little mosquito. Son of a bitch, but no, they're rampant out there. Not that you won't enjoy yourself. I don't want to, you know, make it sound like, you know, it's a zombie apocalypse, but it's like, where are these guys coming from?
0: Yeah, that gets, I don't know, it gets to be weird.
1: Yeah, yeah.
0: It's distracting.
1: Yeah, you kind of got to keep, there was a point where you got to back, now you get out of the wind a little bit, where you got to keep moving because they're hovering. That was crazy. I was surprised. Anyways, 68 tomorrow. Beautiful, though. Oh, spring's beautiful right now. Beautiful out there. Everything's so lush already. I love it. Shot a nice round of golf.
0: Good.
1: Had a few cocktails. Wonderful. Wonderful afternoon. And the hotel is open there at the Springs. I know they're a little seasonal out there.
0: Isn't it House on the Rock Resort? Isn't that what they call it?
1: Yeah. I believe they do. But, yeah, the hotel's open again, so if you want to go out and, even if you don't golf, just to sit on your deck, enjoy the view. God, that is just beautiful out there. Love it. Good stuff. I wish I had some money. I'd buy a lot out there and build a house. I'd put a giant mosquito net over it, but I would definitely buy a house. I think lots out there are like freaking 80 grand.
0: There was a friend of mine when I worked at the Springs. Because it was back when it was the Springs. One of the servers that worked there, she had a house out in that area.
1: Yeah, how'd
0: that
1: go?
0: Was like a Frank Lloyd Wright.
1: Oh yeah, sure.
0: Student's house.
1: Yeah, yeah.
0: And it had a living tree that went through it, and they had to take the tree out, of course, because that's what happens.
1: Yeah, trees are.
0: You can't do that.
1: Yeah, you can't. You can't bargain with a living tree in your living room.
0: It was a pretty cool house. That's and I mean, so it was cool. On stilts, and I was obviously in the middle of the effing woods because I had a tree growing through it. But it was a pretty neat house and area, I do have to say. I love that area. Yes. Spring Green's awesome.
1: It's untouched except for, you know, the resort and the golf course. It's pristine, you know, except for the people screaming after they make a bogey. But otherwise, yeah, no, it's wonderful out that way. I love it. All right. So anyways, take some bug spray. Do they make a bug spray that's a sunscreen and a bug repellent yet?
0: I don't think so.
1: Why don't we have that? Why can't I just have both instead of layering both on?
0: I'm looking.
1: I bet there is, and I just don't know about it. A bug spray and a sunblock.
0: Bullfrog Mosquito Coast.
1: Bullfrog. I've heard of that before.
0: Is a popular. It's DEET free, though. You need the DEET. Mm. You need the DEET.
1: So maybe you can't.
0: People be like, DEET's bad. And I'm like, dude, it's the only thing that works. Don't even front.
1: They haven't formulated. They haven't. Science hasn't caught up to that yet.
0: You got to do the bullfrog. That's the only one they have.
1: Bullshit. Well, I'll buy some, but first I got to check with my mother. Told me to buy it with the DEET.
0: This one says Australian gold.
1: Oh. Yeah, but that's not bug spray. That's not a repellent.
0: Repels mosquitoes and deer ticks for up to 8 hours.
1: No kidding. All right. Fair enough.
0: $14. I feel like, you know, as weird as my brain is like,
1: mother!
0: I feel like it doesn't work because it doesn't cost enough.
1: Oh, yeah.
0: You know what I mean?
1: Yeah. Well, how big's the bottle? What do you get? And I only do spray. I hate rubbing on lotion.
0: The rub-on works better. 5.6 ounces.
1: I mean, I'll do a little on my face, clearly. I don't want to spray my eyeball, but yeah, I prefer spray. Then I dab. I'll take my golf towel and just dab my skin. It soaks it up.
0: Dibby dibby dab.
1: Yeah, have fun.
0: Like to rub the lotion on its skin.
1: Last night, driving home from the Springs, I kept up my experiment I've been. Did I tell you about my experiment I've been doing?
0: Oh, God. I can't wait to hear about this. Okay, Professor.
1: Ooh, wow.
0: Scientist John.
1: So fast to poo-poo.
0: I'm not poo-pooing. I cannot wait. I'm very excited.
1: All right. So the last 3 days, and I did it driving home last night, except when I passed a semi on 14 out by Lone Rock. But he was really annoying. I have been going 55 miles an hour and annoying everyone working on my gas-saving thesis. Can I talk?
0: I don't know. Can you?
1: Yeah. Yeah, I can. Oh, God. I'm doing it right there. So I've been going 55 to varied results. And annoyed people behind me.
0: I know. So I was gonna say, is it gonna be worth it when you get shot?
1: No, I don't. I think I've seen one extended finger at this point. Try going 55 on the interstate. I'll tell you, that is a test of patience on everybody's part. I will tell you to go 55 on the interstate. That is really hard. You can kind of get away with it. You know, some people will ride right up your ass on the Beltline, but on the interstate, I mean, you got to have some constitution, man. I mean, you got to throw the F's out the window.
0: You're going to cause an accident.
1: Well, yeah, I'm probably going to get killed and kill the person that rams in behind me. But I did it. I've done 55. I could take the back way and go by the airport too, I guess. I could even go slower if I wanted to. Really annoy people. But I will tell you. I'm going to show you the paperwork. Oh, wait, that's the Clausen material. Sorry. I don't know where the paperwork went. Clausen's hiring, by the way. Thank you. So I've been going 55, and I will tell you, I'm seeing some startling results, Biatch. Startling results.
0: Okay.
1: Really good results. Trying to maximize my fuel economy. And yes, I am ruffling feathers. But I'm a what you call a new age pioneer.
0: Oh, for Christ's sake. Okay, what are the results, a-hole?
1: Well, since you asked so nicely, my gas gauge has barely moved going from my house to work here on the west side. I live in Windsor. And yeah, I'm probably going to get rid of it. I'm probably going to end up in a fire.
0: Very high STD rate.
1: Probably going to end up in a fireball. I'm not lying. I'm probably going to end up in a fireball.
0: Uh-huh.
1: But I am reducing my drag. My drag coefficient. Very small pockets of air. Very small, very small drag coefficient. I am driving into less air molecules, less faster. Which makes my car work less harder, which is saving me some gas. And I'm telling you, you should try it. If you're not in a hurry, you should try it. But it takes follow through, perseverance, and a scientific mind. So that's pretty much what
0: one thing you have is a scientific mind.
1: Pretty much what I've been up to. What's your story?
0: Well, I just Googled it, and that's how I figured that all out.
1: No, it's true.
0: It definitely does. It saves you 6 to 8 miles a gallon.
1: 6 to 8 miles. Say that again.
0: It saves you 6 to 8 miles a gallon.
1: There you go. Because you're going 70 miles an hour, and the friction becomes a very much thing that requires X power, if that's what I'm hearing you say.
0: Due to, aerodynamic drag.
1: There it is. That's what I'm talking about.
0: And your scientific mind.
1: So you get there a little faster, but you're talking about X energy on the way to get there faster.
0: Yeah, I mean, yeah.
1: And it's the
0: penalty of speed.
1: It's startling how much gas you save. Even though it took me 2.5 days to get to work, I saved $12.
0: Alex goes, it's like he thinks nobody has ever done a study like this before.
1: Hey, Alex, why don't you mind your business, Alex? Okay, you hear what I'm saying? Shut up, Alex. Shut up. Shut up, dude.
0: Yeah,
1: But I know nobody wants to be stuck behind some moron with his. I've got my little clipboard out. I'm like, it's 54.27 coefficient.
0: You got your clipboard out and you're going 15 miles under the speed limit on the interstate. This is a great combination. Troy goes, no wonder why the show always starts late.
1: Well, you know, hey, Troy, maybe the air you were breathing was a little cleaner the last couple of days because I'm polluting less. See what I'm saying?
0: No.
1: Maybe a little thank you and move along.
0: I don't think anyone's going to thank you for this.
1: All right. Anyways, that's what I've been up to. It's all there for you. It's all the information you need is right there.
0: Yeah.
1: So enjoy.
0: Thank you.
1: Enjoy. Wow. You're welcome. But around here going 55, I will tell you, will not win you any fans, I will tell you.
0: You are correct.
1: The last time somebody went 55 on a Beltline, I think, was 1971 during the great 71 energy crisis.
0: Yeah, and man, they...
1: But I no, I mean...
0: They paid for it.
1: And I was also probably making it worse because I thought, okay, I'm gonna coast to off-ramps and things. I'm going to coast, and I'm going to just go on ramps. I'm just going to, like, very slowly build up as slow as I possibly can onto the on-ramp.
0: Oh, my God.
1: Yeah.
0: I'm going to kill you.
1: Yeah.
0: Some asshole in a Mercedes.
1: No, I don't think that's helping.
0: With all of his warning lights on. His dashboard was lit up so much I could see it.
1: The good news is I don't know if I can live at 55. I don't think I can drive 55. I think Sammy said it best. I don't think I can keep that pace up. All right. But try it once and see how dramatic the savings are. It's incredible. It really is. On a serious note, it's incredible. And it feels like you're literally walking. 55 literally feels like...
0: It does. The difference between going...
1: Feels like you're going backwards.
0: 70 and 55 is...
1: It's nuts. All right. What else are we going to do here? What things, John? Hey, did you know McDonald's is phasing out a part of their business? Did you know this?
0: No, I didn't.
1: What part of McDonald's do you believe, Biatch, if you had to guess, is being phased out of the daily operation? In early 2026.
0: Counter service.
1: Okay, good guess. Not correct.
0: Dine-in.
1: Probably part of the long-term plan. They'd probably rather have people at the drive-thru, but not still.
0: Bathrooms.
1: No. Nope. I don't think McDonald's does want people in their store. I think
0: they, ice cream.
1: Because they could fire more employees. No, not ice cream. Final answer. It's probably something you've done without thinking and you thought was part of the program. Which,
0: cash.
1: No. These are all quality.
0: I don't know the effing answer.
1: They are phasing out self-serve soda phones.
0: Oh.
1: They're going to go back to handing you your drink. Mm. Do you know why?
0: Because they think people steal.
1: I always thought that was part of the experience at McDonald's, as much soda as you wanted, back when I drank soda. I'm not going to lie, I'd go back and get iced teas. I would definitely go back and get iced teas, so that's good, because I did like their iced tea. I did like their unsweetened iced tea. But customers will now get their drinks handed to them by an actual employee, like it's 1987. Chain has been phasing out since 2023 and completing the transition completely by 2032, ending the free refill era at every location in the country.
0: See ya. Nice knowing you. Free refills.
1: Free refill. Here's what the self-serve fountain actually was. You paid for one soda. You walked up, filled your cup, then while you were standing there in broad fluorescent light, you filled it again. Nobody stopped you. Nobody charged you. Nobody cared. You just took a second soda because the machine was there and the teenager behind the counter was thinking about something else. Yeah. These are the same people that sneak

0: Be like that Taco Bell guy.
1: Correct.
0: Shot people. Be like, nah. Can't have soda in the water cup, asshole.
1: American consumer culture spent decades making soda theft. And so frictionless, it stopped feeling like theft at all. One free refill at a time. McDonald's took notice.
0: Okay, first of all.
1: The self-serve era is...
0: I have an issue with that sentence.
1: Killed quite... Well, I just was just paraphrasing.
0: You want to know why?
1: I was paraphrasing.
0: Because they charge us $1.25 plus for a soda.
1: Yeah.
0: I think it's more like $2. And it cost them like 5 cents. So eat my ass.
1: Oof. Oof. Oof. Is that an order or do I have an option of opting out of that? Because I just had a donut.
0: I'll show you the donut hole.
1: I didn't bring my floss. I don't want to go through that again.
0: Shut up. Shut up.
1: No, you've helped yourself to a little extra soda, correct? I call it.
0: Have I stolen a refill?
1: I call it.
0: Because I'm a pussy.
1: I call it a lifetime. McDonald's made $2 billion last year.
0: Right.
1: Jacking up the price of Filet-O-Fish and Big Macs. I'm not saying hand out free Coke. I'm saying throw another nickel on it and let me do a refill.
0: I'm saying.
1: Because I like that iced tea.
0: Right. Well, I haven't done dine-in to go and try to steal a refill anyway.
1: Right.
0: But I'm saying is that someone snagging an extra refill or topping off their Diet Coke is not sucking profits from you. You can handle that.
1: When's the last time you were physically inside a McDonald's?
0: Oh, I probably pooped in one not long ago or something.
1: Oh, yeah.
0: Or had to, I don't know.
1: That's hot.
0: Probably on a road trip. You know, you gotta stop.
1: Yeah, stretch your legs out.
0: Whatever. Yeah. And usually,
1: walk around,
0: yeah.
1: Get a little fresh air.
0: Yeah.
1: Drop a deuce.
0: But as far as like dining in one, God, I couldn't even tell you.
1: Yeah, they don't want you in the store. That means they gotta hire 4 teenagers to work the counter. They don't want that. But it reminds me of the what do they call the room fees in Vegas or the hotel the upcharge? What do they call that?
0: Resort.
1: Yeah, the resort fees. just add it to the price and stop with the crap.
0: Right.
1: You know, $60 resort fee for what?
0: Right.
1: I'm not swimming. It's right. 110 degrees out here.
0: Yeah, I didn't even know they had self-serve soda machines exactly, Adam.
1: Yeah, they're phasing them out. Yeah, they're phasing them out. I can't, I was in, well, Culver's I've been in, I have not been, when was I in a McDonald's? Good Lord. Probably on a trip. Probably come back from Chicago or something.
0: Yeah, I always thought the free refill was implied with the self-serve.
1: That's what I thought. Yeah, that's what I thought.
0: Thank you, Corey.
1: So your 7 cents of sugar water is ruining everything. So there you go. The people factor at McDonald's, they tore the play. What were the playgrounds called? The McPlayland or something?
0: Play place.
1: So they took those out. That might have been a COVID thing. Those were kind of dying anyways because of the pee balls in the ball pit. And then the kiosk and, you don't see hardly anybody at the damn counter anymore. So, but now, is that worth the trade-off hiring a couple of more kids to run the soda machine? I don't know. Interesting how all this works. Bring your own napkins. We're cutting out the napkin. Oh, yeah. Get your own straw, loser. Oh, yeah. So, anyways. I'll tell you, you might not miss it, but

0: You'll notice it, I guess, eventually when you go into the store. But that's a lot of soda. You don't need to be drinking that much soda. You don't need two of the you know, pitchers of soda.
1: Right. It's very true, Johnny. It's very true, Johnny.
0: Holy Toledo.
1: I had an incident the other day. So I was coming back from the barn, and sometimes, man, that I'll get one of them sugar-free root beers from the A&W.
0: Good.
1: And I usually hit the one in Windsor because I love the owners. They're so nice. And I hit a different one, and that shall remain unnamed. And I should have known something was amiss.
0: Oh, they made you microwave your own hot dog.
1: No, I went through the drive-thru and I said, and he first of all goes, can you please wait? And I said, oh, here we go.
0: Yep.
1: And so I'm waiting and I'm waiting.
0: But they're cooking it fresh,
1: by the
0: way. And
1: I'm waiting 3 minutes. I'm ordering a root beer, dude. So I'm waiting and then he's like, okay, go ahead. And I said, hi, can I get a large sugar-free root beer, please? And he goes, can you repeat that? And I said, oh, no.
0: Yeah, that's where the...
1: Can I get a sugar-free root beer, please? Large.
0: Repeat that back to me twice.
1: And then he said what I thought was, okay, yes, a large free, sugar-free root beer. But he said large freeze, which I didn't know was a thing.
0: Oh, I didn't either.
1: Upon review of the whole incident later, I figured out what he said. And I was like, did the speaker break up? What's happening? Okay, I'm just going to pull forward. So I pull forward, and my total was 5-something. And I was like, wow.
0: Hey.
1: I'm like, wow, that's a lot of money. Too late now. I'm in line.
0: Yeah.
1: I have to pay the money. The
0: pressure's on right now.
1: Right. What am I going to do? Say, ooh, not interested, and leave? That's weird.
0: I was thirsty. I'm not thirsty anymore.
1: And then I'm like, well, this shouldn't take long. I just ordered a goddamn drink, right? And then I'm sitting there, and he tells the kid to get me my drink. And then I'm watching the kid, and I was like, what's so hard about getting a freaking diet root beer? And so then I was like, I'm not going to watch because they probably are like, why is this bitch just watching us? So then I was like listening to my true crime podcast and just kind of looking around.
0: Making yourself comfortable. Knitting a sweater by the time it gets there.
1: And then I'm watching the clock. 1 minute passes. 2 minutes pass.
0: Oof.
1: 3 minute pass. I watch the guy go outside. There's a car that's waiting in front of me. And he's talking to the people in the car in front of me. And says something, and he has nothing in his hands. And then the car drives off. I was like, that's weird. He didn't even deliver food to them. What did he say? And he's some sort of weird exchange. I was like, this is a very bizarre evening at the A&W.
0: Kid at the A&W screaming, get your own ketchup.
1: Right. 3 minutes, 4 minutes.
0: Loser.
1: It's 4 minutes. I've ordered a goddamn root beer. Right?
0: Let me get this straight, man.
1: Still sitting there. Comes inside. All of a sudden, the window opens, and the kid tries handing me this thing. And I was like, I ordered a large diet root beer.
0: I could get handed off to six people.
1: And the guy's like, ah. And then he goes to the machine, and then he hands me a small root beer. And I go.
0: Trying to appease the biatch.
1: I'm like, dude, look at me. Yep. I gave you $5.
0: Yep.
1: Look at what's in your hand. And he's like, I'm sorry. And I go, I need a diet, large diet root beer. And then he fills the glass all the way to the top with ice. And I was like, I'm going to lose my mind. But whatever, just fine. Fill it with whatever the hell you want right now. I just want to get the hell out of this drive-thru. So it was a 10-minute thing for me to get what I think was a diet root beer.
0: So I got some chocolate milk over ice. It was fantastic.
1: I was like.
0: With a lemon.
1: Never in my life experienced.
0: Holy cow. I got so much anxiety just listening to that story.
1: And he's like, sorry about that. And I was like, whatever. I go, snit happens. And I drove away. I'm like, it's fine. Oh my God. I know. I was like, that taught me my lesson. I'm always going to go to the Windsor one. I will always go to the one in Windsor.
0: Yep. Lesson learned.
1: Yep. Never stray.
0: Well, it's almost like kids that steal cars. These teenagers, when they give you the wrong soda drink, there ought to be consequences. Like kids that steal cars.
1: Well, that poor
0: kid. I put that little bastard behind bars for about 3 days. know, you know, right? Let him, you know, maybe scare him straight a little bit. You know, a little detention.
1: Yeah. Yeah.
0: All right, I
1: got it. Oh, dude, Bill knows what's up. Yep.
0: Dude, Bill knows what's up.
1: Yep, he's with me. He knows exactly what happened. He goes,
0: dude, my fist is up. Stand with the biatch.
1: Lisa said, what was he trying to hand you? It was a freeze. I looked at my receipt, a large freeze. I don't even know what that is. It was like foamy.
0: Hand you an ice pack.
1: Just get me out of here. I just wanted out of there. I was like, God, just...
0: Did you say you're freezing? Would you like a sweater?
1: Oh, my God. Sugar-free. Maybe it was a sugar-free that threw him off, but they have a sugar-free... whatever.
0: Such a sad story. That
1: God.
0: Go down as one of the sadder stories
1: I know.
0: Ever heard.
1: Just stop at the one in Windsor. That's all you gotta
0: but
1: know.
0: But does the ice... effing ice cream machine work? That's all everybody's asking right now. That's what people want to know. Does the ice cream machine work or no? All right, that's good. That's good. Good night, everybody.
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22: Weather. It's out there.
23: A frost advisory continues until 8 a.m. today. Partly cloudy skies today with a chance for scattered showers. Highs level off around 68. Southwesterly winds 5 to 10 miles per hour. Chance for scattered rain showers tonight. Lows around 48. I'm weatherology meteorologist Paul Trombley. Right now, 36.
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1: 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Metallica is on JJO. Pretty cool stuff, man. That those shows are, they keep adding shows and they sell out as fast as they add them. So pretty crazy. I makes me think Metallica just sells tickets to their friends. You know?
2: What do you mean?
1: Well, it is what it is. Take it for face value. You can take that however you want.
2: That's the stupidest thing I've ever heard.
1: Yeah. All right. Good meeting.
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1: Yeah.
0: Thank you very much. All right, we should probably
1: do some news.
0: Check in on some news. What's breaking
1: over? Yeah, let's do it. How about some world record roundup?
2: Good morning. Starting off with no problems on the interstates or Beltline for your Friday drive-in. 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No issues on East Washer downtown. And other main routes are at the posted speeds. No crashes or delays. With your JJO traffic, I'm Stacey Kay.
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19: No. Oh. Okay, lots of people out there have world records. We are not two of them. I guess we have an unofficial one for Gathering of the Eddies. I have here some audio of a dramatic viral video of a 23-year-old German.
20: Totally viral!
19: 23-year-old German YouTuber who jumped out of a plane. He would not deploy his parachute until he solved a Rubik's Cube in record time.
20: Whoa.
19: Mm-hmm.
20: That's amazing.
19: That's called making a leap. Called having some faith in your abilities.
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0: No way.
1: I could set a record for the fastest, the guy who crapped himself the fastest after jumping out of a perfectly good airplane. It'd just be.
2: Is that a, yeah, do it.
1: Oof.
2: Do it.
1: I don't even have to jump out of an airplane to do that.
3: I am the king of poop town.
1: Sit right here and do that.
2: Man, look at you go. Christy's so lucky.
1: Hey, remember that kid that tried to be the first person to solve a Rubik's Cube sitting there staring at the Titanic? How'd that work out for you? Poor kid.
2: Is that too soon?
1: That poor kid.
2: I do feel bad for the kid.
1: Oh.
2: Everyone else in the submersible, meh.
1: Didn't even give a damn about the Titanic. He just wanted that Rubik's Cube record.
2: All right, I have another one. A 49-year-old athlete from Aruba, Jamaica.
4: Ooh, I want to take you to Aaliyah. Old in Indiana.
2: He earned his 10th Guinness World Record title by pulling a bus a distance of more than 65 feet using just his neck. Edmund Molina used a rope around his neck to pull the over 21,000-pound bus on January 9th. But Guinness World Records just now confirmed that he officially broke the record for the heaviest vehicle pulled by the neck. Previous record was a mere 17,769.26 pounds.
1: Wow.
2: Set by some Ukrainian bastard in 2024. With the rope compressing my airway, I must generate force while carefully controlling my breathing under intense strain. It becomes a psychological battle to remain composed while the body is under severe stress. The strongman's previous Guinness World Record titles include the fastest 20-meter bus pull with one finger, the fastest 20-meter tram pull with teeth, the fastest hot water bottle burst, and the most crown cap bottles opened with both hands. Molina says his records are dedicated to his children.
1: Oh.
2: Nigel, Edmund, Benjamin, and Adelinda, as well as all the youth of Aruba. Okay.
1: God, imagine trying to strangle that guy.
2: No kidding.
1: He's like strangle-proof.
2: Dude. You tried to strangle the wrong man.
1: Jesus Christ, man.
2: Yeah.
1: Those are incredible stories.
2: Dude, I know. That's pretty cool.
1: Yeah, I mean.
2: That's pretty cool. That's a real world record.
1: I wonder if he had his back to the bus or was facing the bus and then going back.
2: Yeah, he had his back to it.
1: Okay.
2: And he's like.
1: Wow. That's impressive.
2: Down and, I guess I got to flip it this way. That's right. You can see the picture. It's like further down there.
1: Oh, man.
2: So he's like leaning down. I mean, what is that? A 45-degree angle to the ground.
1: God dang, man. And then so he'd have some strap around his Adam's apple or how would that work?
2: So it's like, I mean, it's down pretty far. I mean, yeah, that's pretty much.
1: That's incredible.
2: That's close to his airway.
1: It looks owie.
2: It does look owie. My God. That's a manly man.
1: We salute you, strong man.
2: That's crazy.
1: Yeah, that's pretty cool. Of all the records to break.
2: Just and then training for it. You know what I mean?
1: Hey, what do you do for a living? Here's my card. Professional neck puller. Huh? Interesting. Quite a man.
2: Can I borrow your parking lot for the weekend and your bus?
1: What are you teaching people how to ride a motorcycle? No, I'm going to pull a bus with my face. Got a problem? No. Right. No, it's so specific. Yeah, absolutely. I think I'll pull up a chair.
2: Whatever you say, dude.
1: Yeah. Quite a mug. You ought to pull something with it. I mean, it ought to turn out really well.
2: Okay, I have this crazy story out of Florida.
1: Yeah.
2: Over the course of an 8-hour deposition, Florida surgeon Thomas Shavansky, or Shek Navosky, whatever, good old Dr. Tom, faced the same question again and again. Why did he remove a man's liver instead of his spleen?
1: This guy.
2: Yeah.
1: This guy.
2: The disastrous August 2024 surgical error and death of Dr. Tom's patient, 70-year-old William Bryan, on the operating table, prompted Brian's widow to file a lawsuit last year and a grand jury to indict Dr. Tom on a manslaughter charge last month. He pleaded not guilty. Exactly what went wrong during the planned splenectomy has remained a mystery, especially since this dude has not spoke publicly about the case. A deposition given in November as part of the lawsuit offers his first detailed emotional account of the operation. He said there were unusual factors that made Brian's procedure more difficult. And he described the profound toll of losing a patient, saying he broke down in tears afterwards.
1: Mm.
2: Well, good. I would hope you would cry. You just killed somebody.
1: I read that wasn't the first time he did that.
2: Mm.
1: That was his second or third time he took the wrong body part of. Seriously.
2: Maybe it's not the job for you.
1: You know what I'd like to do? I'd like to set a world record by jumping out of an airplane while in the air before I pull the chute, remove a spleen out of a man.
2: Yeah, that's what Dr. Tom wants
1: with my bare hands.
2: That was an incredibly unfortunate event that I regret deeply and am forever traumatized by it and hurt by it, he said. Wrong site surgeries can occur during difficult circumstances, Dr. Tom said, which in this case included blood in Brian's abdomen and a large colon obstructing his view of other organs. He said that while he was trying to get a better view as the operation was underway, Brian started bleeding profusely, causing his heart to stop.
1: Hey.
2: As the operating team did chest compressions, he said he desperately tried to find the source of the bleeding. It was during that chaotic time that he accidentally removed Brian's liver rather than his spleen. He then instructed a nurse to label the organ as he removed as a spleen, which typically weighs less than 15% of a liver. I can't explain to you what it's like for a surgeon to lose a patient on a table and how demoralizing it is and how devastating it is. And I couldn't tell the difference because I was so upset, he said, as far as mixing up the organs. It's a devastating thing, which I will have to live with the rest of my life. I think about it every single day. Prosecutors have not offered a detailed timeline of how the surgery unfolded. A medical examiner determined Brian died from bleeding to death and surgical removal of the liver. An attorney representing Dr. Tom in his criminal case did not respond to an inquiry from NBC News. His attorney in the lawsuit said neither him nor Dr. Tom could comment on the deposition because it's ongoing. So the private practice is listed as a defendant. He's saying he didn't do any intentional wrongdoing.
1: Right.
2: The dude was a veteran from Alabama. He was visiting Florida with his wife. He began experiencing pain on his left side. The couple went to Ascension Sacred Heart Emerald Coast in Miramar Beach, where, according to the lawsuit, the doctor convinced them that he needed an urgent splenectomy, despite the couple wanting to return home to Alabama. A spokesperson for the hospital where the operation took place said that Dr. Tom was not employed directly by the health system and that he had not practiced at any of its facilities since August 2024. In his deposition, Dr. Tom said that he had met briefly with Brian several times in the day leading up to surgery and that they had connected over a shared love of Alabama college football. He described praying with the Bryans before the operation began. Once they were in the operating room, the procedure did not go as planned. Brian began bleeding heavily and could not figure out where the blood was coming from. It was like an overflowing sink, and I'm looking for the fork at the bottom, trying to feel and find the bleed, and I was not able to do so. After 20 minutes of struggling, desperately trying to save his life, that's when the wrong event took place. Here's the thing. The liver and the spleen are on the opposite sides of the body.
0: Opposite sides of the body, sir.
2: And they're like...
0: Have you ever played Operation, sir? Do you not know the difference between a brain and a spleen, sir?
2: So... Asked by the attorney how he could have taken out the wrong organ, the doctor explained that his diseased spleen would have been double the size of normal because it had a mass on it. But the lawsuit says the medical examiner later said that his spleen was nearly normal.
1: Yes.
2: So that's a problem.
1: Yes.
2: Mm-hmm. He insisted the error was not due to a lack of anatomical understanding. He said he learned the difference between a spleen and a liver early on.
1: I'd like to show you some anatomical understanding.
2: Dude, you are the last person to teach me anything about anatomy.
1: I'm not a gynecologist, but I'll take a look.
2: You just learned that women don't have prostates like 3 years ago.
1: Well, I was a little slow. I skipped that class.
2: So he's all like, after... The dude died. He goes, I went to the library to cry.
1: My first surgery.
2: Oh, my God.
1: You went to the library to cry?
2: Yeah.
1: Oh.
2: Mm-hmm.
1: It's not creepy at all.
2: Dr. Tom said that as he wrote up the post-op note for Brian, which misidentified the removed organ as a spleen, he found himself mentally compromised. Ooh. Asked what he meant by that, he said devastated, demoralized, crying over his passing.
1: Not as compromised as the dead guy.
2: Yeah, no kidding.
1: Idiot. So you know, this is what happens when you let AI take your college board exams. This is how it turns out, ladies and gentlemen.
2: You can't even blame AI for this.
1: No.
2: So he's being accused of malpractice, said that he wrongfully omitted any reference to Mr. Brian's liver being removed in order to cover up his gross negligence, recklessness, and to hopefully avoid the embarrassment due to such derelict care. His death is not the first allegation of medical malpractice that Dr. Tom has faced. In May 2023, he was alleged to have removed part of a patient's pancreas instead of his adrenal gland. Oh, ham.
1: Oh, hey.
2: The patient survived. The case was settled out of court. Months later, he was alleged to have failed to recognize the signs of sepsis after an abdominal surgery, leading to a woman's death in August 2023. That's according to an ongoing lawsuit filed by her son in October of 2025.
1: Sue the hospital. They knew.
2: Yep.
1: It would have been funny if the doctor, if this bozo, if this clown would have been standing there with the liver in the operating room, and he goes, "All I need now is a fine Chianti."
2: Don't kidding. After Brian's death, he's lost his licenses in Florida, Alabama, and New York.
1: Wow.
2: So following his indictment last month in connection with Brian's death, Dr. Tom was arrested in Miramar Beach while he was working as a Lyft driver.
1: You got to mark everything with a Sharpie. I think he marked the wrong hole.
2: He had two passengers in his back seat when he was arrested.
1: Wow.
2: Man,
1: were they alive?
2: That would suck, right? At least they were alive.
1: They were checking in with a hangnail, and now they're dead. It's unbelievable.
2: My God.
1: That's
2: so bad.
1: Florida doctor doing Florida things.
2: Holy smokes.
1: That's amazing. Yeah, that sucks. That does not give me confidence, because I'm, I'll be 40. Probably have a bad liver here at some point, or spleen or something. I don't know. I'm going to Mexico. I feel safer.
2: You know what I'm saying?
1: You know what I'm saying. Oh, you know what I'm saying.
2: I'm sorry if you're listening to this on your way to surgery. I'm so very sorry.
1: They have us on in the OR right now. The guy's getting ready to go under.
2: They're like turning it down. They're like, it's fine.
1: These hacks. These people on the radio, they make things up all the time. You know, they got to fill time. That danger. They're liars. Right?
2: The story isn't even real. It's fine.
1: And of course, they're live streaming us in Florida in an OR right now. Going, Danger's been fired 8 times. Don't believe him. He's been fired 8 times. He lies. He lies all the time.
2: He lied about a snowstorm yesterday.
1: All of them. It never snowed. Oh, God. I'm out.
2: Okay. Anyway, fingering the news and fisting the facts. I'm Beyond.

0: 401 JJO, the Foos, and Johnny and the Biatch. Hello, how you doing? We have big hair rolling in here at 9 o'clock.
1: Yeah, buddy.
0: Clear the deck, people. I'm going ballistic today. We'll talk a little American Family Children's Hospital when we come back here on JJO.
2: Good morning. Getting more crowded now, but so far so good on the interstates and Beltline, but pockets of congestion are starting up. Brake lights starting up in the construction zone on John Nolan. No issues on East Wash or downtown just yet, and other main routes are at the posted speeds. No crashes or delays. With your JJO traffic, I'm Stacey Kay.
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0: imagine.
1: I don't
0: couldn't
1: think,
0: imagine.
1: I don't know what was on the slide. I don't think it ever moved anything. Nothing moved, and it just started smoking. And then I don't even think I left it home. What was Johnny Five's version?
2: He said the biggest was when you blew up the truck at Jefferson. You did limp it home.
1: I got it. I
0: did make it home.
1: I don't. I've been yelled at before, but I got yelled at for that one.
0: Oh, imagine that.
1: That one I got yelled for.
0: Like you, great advertising.
1: It was more like, you effing idiot. Get out of my office. And then,
2: the truck was never the same after that.
1: Yeah, it was all messed up.
2: It was bad. It was so messed up after that.
1: Yeah.
0: Reminder of the fun times you had.
1: I think we lost a couple of gears there.
2: Oh, my God.
1: If I remember right. Anyways, I felt cool.
0: Oh, yeah, I'm sure.
1: Dude, I was raw dogging. I didn't even have a helmet on. I didn't have a suit on. God. I had no roll cage.
0: Nothing.
2: The stuff we used to do.
0: He still does. I'm sure he still does.
1: So dumb.
0: Yeah. Yeah. Just because you grow old, D, doesn't mean you have to grow up.
1: It's amazing how irresponsible you can be with other people's property. It's amazing.
0: Really?
1: It's
0: amazing. Really? I couldn't imagine. May have witnessed it a couple times.
1: Yeah, I got a good dressing down on that one. Anyways, hey man, it's good to see you, John.
0: You too.
1: Yeah, thanks for all the great work. And how do they get a ticket? Cover that one more time. Raffle tickets and all.
0: June 13th. The event starts at 6:00. Get there early. Tickets are right there.
1: Okay.
0: To get into the event. Everything, like I said, is donated. The Calcutta auction is there. The Paint Six, we do 50-50 raffles there. And then the Badger State Tractor Pullers raffle tickets for the $25,000, $15,000, $10,000. See one of the competitors. All competitors have tickets.
1: Excellent.
0: If I'm announcing at the pull, come see me. I always have tickets.
1: And you'll find the winner that night.
0: We find the winner at the banquet in December.
1: Okay,
0: at the Wilderness.
1: Gotcha. So
0: we
1: plenty
0: draw
1: of time.
0: There. Yeah,
1: plenty of time.
0: 1,000 tickets.
1: So get them before they're sold out. Is the main thing. All right, man.
0: They do sell out.
1: John, it's good to see you, brother. Thanks for the help.
0: You too. Thank you.
1: Love you, buddy.
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12: 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We're looking to get to the campground?
13: Well, you're going to take a left at the old oak tree end of this here road. 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

0: At 401 JJ Lincoln Park. Johnny and the Beyond here. 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I'm sorry, make that now $2,000. 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We are just sitting here bleeding Bergstrom dry. I'm going to have to shut the lights off over there at Bergstrom today. Thanks a lot, Danger. 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So we appreciate that. 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
1: Carla does get crazy.
0: Carla got a little cray-cray out there in Dane.
1: Especially on a Friday. She just gets nuts.
0: So, thank you, Colin. Appreciate that. Boom. $2,000 total now with Bergstrom matching.
1: Love that.
0: You got about 20 minutes to get a match from Bergstrom and make him pay.
1: You're going to pay.
0: Make him regret coming in here. Take all their money.
1: Nick, you're going to pay.
0: Nick's going to have to go get another job. He's like, dude, clear that with management.
1: Never should have went into the danger zone.
0: Hey, he just gambled on the danger zone. All right. Moving on.
1: Like, oh my
0: moving
1: God.
0: Moving on. Moving on.
1: Never should have said danger zone, and never should have.
0: Not on a Friday. Not on a Friday.
1: Dang it! Why?
0: Gonna ram that right down your throat for another hour and 20 minutes.
1: Mm-hmm, mm-hmm.
0: We do have a big hair. Calm you all down. We'll play some of that. Fire that up with. I got some Brittany Fox on the way. Some Dokken and things. Dokken and Friends.
1: Ooh.
0: So, yeah, we're sitting pretty good here. Let's wrap the news up. Maybe we'll get a little head start on that. What are you working on?
1: Mother's Day.
2: Good morning. Traffic isn't bad. Clear on the Interstate's Beltline and John Nolan, and just minor traffic light congestion downtown on East Wash Capitol Square and campus. Other main routes at the posted speeds. No crashes or delays. With your JJO traffic, I'm Stacey Kay.
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0: 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But I mean, like a little hop in my skip in my step.
1: Oh yeah, for sure.
0: You notice that a little bit?
1: Yeah, you're bouncy.
0: I guess that's a good thing. 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And now, I don't know, they have explained this to me 100 times, and I'm not going to re-explain it because I'll screw it up. 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My knee feels, and I don't, and you say, oh, dangerous, exaggerating. I was just telling somebody out in the hallway how literally the last 4 days of my life have really changed for how my knee pain. It's been incredible. And that was after the first visit. We put my platelet. We whirled it around in a blender and put it back in my knees. And they drained my knees with a substance that can only be called some kind of lethal.
1: Bush Light Apple.
0: Bush Light Apple. I was going to say a more deadly Mountain Dew. But Bush Light Apple works. I don't know what it is. I'm just glad it's out of my body because my click went away in my knee. And I'm telling you, it's... startling how amazing. And I was just telling somebody in the hallway, I'm like, I don't know, maybe it's not just me saying this and trying to convince myself. I am healing after the first treatment at QC Kinetics. 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I can't. I just couldn't. 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
0: You know what I just realized, Biatch?
1: What's that?
0: I think I can bounce you on my knee again.
1: Oh, my God. It's the day I've been waiting for.
0: I'm going to get my paws on you.
1: It's a Mother's Day miracle.
0: I'm gonna get my paws on you.
1: Give me PC2. All right. Yeah, it is, you know, Mother's Day weekend. We all get a little nostalgic. Oh, yeah. So how about we watch this old film strip together?
20: It's Mother's Day weekend. Look, there's little Susie. She's making a handmade Mother's Day greeting card with construction paper and crayons. Looks like she's been eating some of the
21: beast,
20: too. And here's Timmy. He made Mom a ceramic ashtray in art class because he knows she loves her Virginia Slims. And there's Mom. She's celebrating her special day by cleaning the house, doing the laundry, and cooking everyone dinner. Uh-oh. Dad was too busy playing golf with his boss and totally forgot to get Mom a gift. Looks like he'll be sleeping on the couch for a while.
1: Don't forget to get Mom a card.
22: She's done so much for you. So this Sunday, do something for her with Hallmark's line of honest Mother's Day cards.
23: You do so much. Clean, wash, and cook. But please wear a bra to the breakfast nook.
24: Jeez. It's not easy to say, I'll give it a try. I want all your money when you finally die.
25: I'm moving out now that I'm grown, because the walls are so thin, I hear you and Dad moan.
26: From your husband, or as you call me, Daddy, I'll stay by your side, even though you got flabby.
22: Hallmark's Honest Mother's Day cards. Give Mom the ultimate gift, the truth.
24: I love you so much. Nothing better than you. But Sunday, I'll ignore you to watch Mortal Kombat 2.
0: Oh, man. That had flow to it. Remember, my, you know, my mom's in Florida. Mm-hmm. And I remember it's a pretty special time of the year when Biatch fills in for my mother. Remember last year I took you to Silk Exotic? We had a blast.
1: Yep.
0: So fun.
1: Yeah, I have to put the wig on.
0: Yeah. It's pretty nice.
1: Really weird.
0: Push you in a wheelchair. Uh-huh. And right up front stage. And wow, had a great time. And I left you there. And I went and played golf. Came back in about 6 hours.
1: Yeah, it is a weird day for us.
0: Yeah,
1: because,
0: yeah.
1: Because, you know, I wear the diaper and...
0: A little crying. A little therapy.
1: Yeah.
0: A little regret. Some shame.
1: The weirdest part is when I breastfeed you.
0: You know, don't... Well, in this case, go ahead and add. I want you to go ahead. Make it as sick as humanly possible. I think that's great. Especially during a kid's radiothon. I think this is really special. Man, oh, man. Oh, well.
1: Don't start what you can't finish.
0: Yeah. Okay. We're going to do this. We're going to pull this off. I need you on a titty. Okay? If we're going to pull this off. Oh. Woo! It's Friday, isn't it? Wow. Yeah. Man, I remember Mom. My dad was always either working or sitting at a bar, and Mom would come to my track meets. She'd be the only family there sitting up in the stands. My basketball games, my track meets.
1: Yeah.
0: There was Mom sitting up there watching her kid.
1: That's awesome.
0: Yeah, it was pretty cool. It's pretty badass.
1: That's cool.
0: Always loved it.
1: Good for you.
0: Always appreciated that. So, yeah, happy Mother's Day, everybody. Good for you. If you're, I hope your mom's here. Hug up on her. Because, you know, some people don't get to see them every year.
1: Yeah, that's true.
0: So enjoy the day.
1: Yeah, don't forget, if you have a mother in your life, you can hit up the Diamond Center.
0: Don't forget to feed her.
1: Feed her. It is National Have a Coke Day.
0: Oh.
1: Today. I do like, I love Diet Coke. I like Coke Zero a lot too.
0: Yeah?
1: Yeah. Are you a Coke fan?
0: I just don't drink a lot of soda.
1: Yeah, you're not a soda guy.
0: I just, more of a milk and iced tea guy. And, maybe a big old stout every once in a while. But yeah, no, just not a soda guy. I just don't crave it at all.
1: Yeah.
0: Interesting. I mean, when I'm hungover and there's a McDonald's and a fountain Coke, sure.
1: Mm-hmm.
0: But usually I'll get iced tea or something.
1: It's also National Coconut Cream Pie Day.
0: Oh, man.
1: I know how much you like cream pies, pervert. Okay, there you go. Fingering the news and fisting the facts. I'm Biatch.
0: Are we really ahead of schedule? Hey, by the way.
1: You told me you wanted to start early.
0: If you guys are thinking about donating, you've got 5 minutes left for Bergstrom the match.
1: The match.
0: At 877-719-KIDS, Bergstrom Cadillac Madison. We'll match whatever you call in right now. And we had a $1,000 donation here just a couple of minutes ago. So taking advantage of that, you got about 5 minutes left if you want to have Bergstrom match that. So 877-719-KIDS, we'll put that and Bergstrom to work and get that number jacked up. We love it. 877-719-KIDS. It's Friday. I got 50,000 watts, and I got a band here that deserves all your attention. I'm docking in Heaven Sent here on Big Hair Friday.

0: 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Welcome, my city. 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

0: Just a stellar, award-winning hour of music. I'm out of superlatives, and I don't even know what that word means. Anyways, more big hair coming up. We got Tesla on the way as well. Can somebody check, see what superlative means? Thanks.
1: All right, it has been bespoke.
0: You are on a roll this week. I got to tell you, I can't even keep up with you this week. I'm not even going to try because I've lost many times and I'll never win. All right, we have a family here that has been blessed with the help of American Family Children's Hospital. And let me meet Michael. Pull that mic right up there, man. Get right up on
1: it.
0: You got to pull that. It's very directional. You got to pull it right up there. And Michaela?
2: Yes.
0: How are you?
2: Good.
0: Introduce this superstar right here.
1: He's busy drinking his Capri Sun right now.
2: This is James. James, can you say hi?
1: Yep, that's about right.
2: It's early.
0: Hi, James. How are you, buddy? Oh, yeah. What are you eating? Oh, yeah, he's munching on a donut. Mm-hmm. I wouldn't stop to talk to me either if I had a donut in front of me.
2: Are you kidding me?
0: What is going on with James?
2: Well, James is almost 5, and he just finished his club foot treatment last summer.
0: Yeah, tell me about that. Tell me about how this happens and how we fix it.
2: Sure. So James was born with a condition called bilateral club foot, which just means his feet were pointed inward. It's caused by your Achilles tendons being too short, and it pulls your feet inward. Mm-hmm. It's a fixable birth defect, which is very good. And we found this out at our 20-week ultrasound. And James is our first child, so as first-time parents, we were shocked, devastated, terrified, of course. So it's been a journey, and it started at about 1 month old. So about 4 weeks, you start the casting process, which the casts go from the toes all the way up to the groin line, so full casts.
0: So it's not an operation one and done?
3: Kind of similar to like...
0: Yeah, pull that mic up. There you go.
3: It's similar to like braces for your teeth in the sense that they need to cast week after week to straighten the foot out. And after, for us, about 9 weeks, his feet were pretty straight, but then that tendon is like fully contracted and tense. So they do a pretty minor surgery where they cut the Achilles tendon. And then a long 3 week cast after that. But essentially that Achilles tendon grows back to the ankle over those 3 weeks. And then essentially his feet are fixed.
0: Yeah.
3: And then it's kind of like a retainer part of the braces where you need to just keep it that way.
0: Right.
1: Wow.
2: And that's the boots and bar that we were telling you about.
0: Gotcha.
3: With them not walking or having gravity pushing and holding the foot in place, they wear these boots and bar brace essentially for a long time for that first year. Mm-hmm. And then you gradually work your way into just overnight wearing the brace for until they're like 4 years old.
0: Right. So. And how old is James?
2: He'll be 5 in July.
0: So is he still doing the brace or is he completed?
2: He finished in June of last year. So, but he could have gone up until he was 5. It really depends on the child.
0: Right.
2: But fortunately, his feet were really successful. And when he's about 8, when he kind of hits like one of the biggest growth spurts that kids do, it's possible that there can be some regression. So we'll continue to be followed by pediatric orthopedics, you know, annually until that time. And some kids will see regression at that time. So we'll kind of wait and see.
1: Yeah.
2: At this point, some kids do, some kids don't.
0: Right.
2: Yeah.
0: So after he was born, how soon did, you know, the process begin?
2: 4 weeks.
0: 4 weeks. Oh, wow. And that consisted of what? A cast?
2: A cast every week.
0: Wow.
2: So weekly appointments. Yeah, it was a lot.
3: Gosh, and casts go up to the hips.
0: Yeah.
3: You can barely fit a diaper in there. Basically.
1: Yeah. So, and being a new parent is already so hard when everything, you know, is quote unquote normal, right? So like being a new parent and then having those appointments every week and dealing with all of that, that had to be really stressful. How did the American Family Children's Hospital, like how did that support network that's there help you along the way?
2: All the doctors, the staff, techs, nurses, they were all great. And, you know, even leading up to that appointment, you know, we were very nervous about like what this was going to mean for him, for us. So there was definitely moments that we, you know, needed support to talk to people and, you know, they were always there. Yeah. So, I think, too, when it comes to we think constantly about if we would have had James, you know, 2-3 years before. We lived in a rural part of North Carolina, and we are so lucky that there's a clubfoot clinic here in Madison, and we live in Madison, but we know so many and know of so many other families that travel to those weekly casting appointments for, they drive hours or even are flying to do that. And so I can't imagine having to do that.
1: Wow. Yeah. Crazy.
0: How often does this, something like this, come up? They tell you that?
3: The research says 1 out of 1,000.
0: 1 out of 1,000.
2: Pretty common. I think it's the second most common after a cleft lip, maybe.
0: Oh, no kidding.
2: Yeah, don't quote me on it, but it's pretty common. Okay. But I do remember a doctor telling me if parents could choose a birth defect, they would pick clubfoot.
0: Really?
2: Because it's fixable.
0: So fixable.
2: Yeah, and so that did give me some comfort. Yeah. You know, it's certainly not something that you would want to happen because...
0: Yeah, stop whining.
1: I'm sorry. It's been a long week.
2: Yeah.
0: So this might be a stupid question.
2: No.
0: Did he know what was kind of like happening through all of this?
2: No, because I don't know any different.
0: Interesting. It's Packers. Did you just say Packers?
2: Did you say Packers?
0: Oh, yeah. That's what I'm talking about. Getting a little, getting a little plug in for the draft class. Oh, yeah. I love it. So it's just he has no idea that his foot's any different. Well, I know, you know, when he started, as he started getting older.
3: When he's that little.
0: Yeah, right.
3: But by the time he's, you know, 3 and 4, he has memories now. Yeah. Like he remembers the boots and bar.
0: Right.
3: Those on. That's part of our bedtime routine. Yeah. Extra 15 minutes to put these things on. And we joke sometimes when we ended the boots and bar. We had some sleep regression because now he can get out of his bed and fly around the house. We didn't have to do
2: Yeah, that was fun. We almost wanted those boots and bar back.
0: And so it's 100% recovery? I mean, is it how close, how normal to function does it get?
2: Oh, he's completely normal. Yeah,
0: incredible.
2: I mean, and he's incredibly athletic.
0: Yeah.
2: He's very fast. He's very agile.
3: There's plenty of professional athletes that have had this.
2: Yep.
3: Charles Woodson of the Packers.
0: I didn't know that. Wow.
2: Yep.
0: Wow. Well, yeah, he's moving around like crazy in here. That's cool, man.
2: Yeah. And looking at his feet now, you would never know.
0: Right.
2: Yeah.
0: Amazing.
2: But when I look back at pictures of his feet, like before he started treatment, it's like even shocking to me. Looking back, I forgot they looked like that.
1: Yeah,
2: they look really bad.
0: Right. Well, that's got to be pretty reassuring, knowing that you've got that kind of help. I mean, what are the crazy how that all how it all worked out? You know, wrong problem at the right time, clearly, but
1: in the right place.
0: In the right place.
2: Yeah, absolutely.
0: With a great plan. Well, thanks for coming in, James. It's good to see you, buddy.
1: Story.
0: You look great.
1: Yeah, go Pack, go.
3: James, you
1: want
3: to say hi to anyone?
0: We got a shout out.
2: You want to do a shout out, buddy? Got to get really close to the mic.
0: Who you want to say hi to, James? Anybody at all? Anything you want to say?
3: Say hi, Mimi and Papa.
2: Oh, say hi to Eli. Say hi, Eli.
0: Hi, Eli. All right, Eli gets it. There we go. Yeah, cook that up special for you. There you go.
1: All right, you can be a champion right now. Just call 877-719-KIDS or hop on WJJO.com from Goodman's Jewelers. Just $15 a month. It's super duper easy. You don't even notice it coming out of your card there. And man, it makes a huge difference for the families at American Family Children's Hospital. So thank you to Jesse from Cross Plains, double champ. 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
0: All right. Remember this day when you see James in the big leagues, man. We'll love it. All right, you guys. God bless you. Thanks for coming in. Appreciate you.
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0: bottom and wait for you. I still find it interesting that Robert Plant went after every Robert Plant sound-alike except Daniel McMaster, who sang for Jason Bonham.
1: Man, I think about it all the time.
0: Somebody is playing favorites, and I don't like it. Because that guy, that dude there sounds more like Robert Plant than any Robert Plant pretender. So I don't even want to hear it.
1: Right.
0: You know what I'm saying?
1: Yeah.
0: Get out of here. So, American Family Children's Hospital Radiothon, we need two more champions this hour. We got Jesse from Cross Plains checking in. 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Double the pleasure. Double champ. Thank you, Jesse. 877-719-KIDS. $15 get you in the door, and you'll be a monthly sponsor. 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And, yeah, it's an awfully good feeling to help out with. Be amazed at how far they stretch $15. It's unbelievable. 877-719-KIDS with the Radiothon as we roll on.
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0: It doesn't matter if their glass is half empty or half full. 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

0: 401JJO, Molly Crewman, Dr. Feel Good from Dr. Feel Good. One of the great, maybe the greatest album ever made in the 80s, Dr. Feel Good, of a specific genre. How do you feel about that? Where are you at on that?
1: Yeah, they're great. They were great then. I don't need any new music from them ever. And I really don't ever need them to perform live ever again.
0: God, how do you pick a favorite song off of that record?
1: I don't.
0: Mommy, what's it mean when she goes down? Shut up, Jimmy. Eat your vegetables. Man, I don't know. That's a tough one. That's such a great album. All right. Radiothon continues. American Family Children's Hospital. How about that? Looking for a couple of champions. If you want to help out, we would love to take your $15 a month. We have no problem with that. 877-719-KIDS if you want to help out. That's a good thing. Yeah, I'm looking for a couple of champions. This hour and all these great people helping to sponsor and make this possible. We're going to meet a couple of more coming up. They're bringing barbecue.
1: It's the barbecue, folks.
0: Hey, how's your kitchen? Is it dying? Is it dead? Is it on its last leg? Does your kitchen have some, maybe you'll remember this growing up, some linoleum peeling back that you cut your foot on? We did.
1: Oh, the good old days.
0: Pray with me once, Biatch. Biatch, pray with me. Dear Lord, baby Jesus, little baby Jesus, doesn't even know a word yet. Please, please let Mike from Edge Construction put in oak hardwood floors so I don't cut my foot on peeling a linoleum.
1: I remember the hole in the linoleum and you could get a nice view of the plywood underneath.
0: We had the same thing, too. Ours was peeling back on every corner. It was hilarious. You just nail it, tack it back down. Oh, that's good luck. Yeah, so there's some things we can address. The plumbing and the floor and electrical and all the unexpected. See, when you start peeling that stuff back, there you go. It's a mystery sometimes, even to Mike and the crew over there. 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You got a 50-year-old house that you want to renovate, breathe some new life into it. 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
7: I'd like to welcome you boys to the danger zone.
8: We're proud to be here.
7: Oh, yeah. Pull that mic up, man. How are you guys? Good to see you again.
8: Good to see you as well.
7: I told you to come back. You came back.
8: We always accept the invitation.
7: How was the grand opening of the Pink Heifer?
8: It was awesome. It was awesome. Yeah.
7: I saw pictures all over Facebook. Everybody went nuts.
8: Yeah, we're super happy to finally be open. It's quite a process to get there, and now we're here, and we're open, and we're flying.
7: How are your nerves before, you know, leading up to, in case everybody stopped liking barbecue on the same day? How is your nerves leading up? How is that as an expecting father of a barbecue store?
9: I don't know for Jordan, but, you know, I've been...
7: Pull that mic right up to you.
9: I don't know for Jordan, but I've been doing this 19 years now.
7: Okay.
9: Been a part of a couple different restaurant opens, and it's just...
7: All successful.
9: Yeah, for the most part. And it's just one of those things, you know what you're getting yourself into.
7: Yeah.
9: You know, it's not an easy industry, and
7: it's
9: certainly not easy on you.
7: Right.
9: So you can either be nervous and freaked out, or you can just...
7: Yeah. You know, you guys were set in Monticello, and you've got a great track record down there, so that has to give you some confidence knowing what you're doing.
8: Mm-hmm. Yep.
7: Yeah.
8: And we've had our food trailer out at all the festivals last year and starting now this year, which has been great. And people constantly coming up to us saying how excited they are for us to open up in downtown and on State Street. So, yeah, that gave us a lot of confidence. And we believe in our product, our food, and our barbecue. So we knew that once people tasted it and the word got out there that we didn't have much to worry about. So.
10: Yeah, we stumbled across you guys. I officiated a wedding out in the Monticello area, and we were looking for somewhere to grab a Bloody Mary the next day. And we just found you guys. And I remember I was like, what the hell is this place doing in Monticello? What is going on?
8: Yeah.
10: And we had the greatest time. And I wrote a review, I remember. And then we were out downtown and I saw the sign and I was like, Pink Heifer's coming here? Are you kidding me? I was so freaking excited about it.
8: Awesome.
10: So I'm just like really glad you guys are in town. I'm super glad that you're part of the Midwest family now. And now you're part of the American Family and Children's Hospital Radiothon too, which is really awesome.
8: That's really great.
10: So
8: we're definitely happy to be here and be a part of that. And the American Family Children's Hospital, I think I really couldn't think of a better cause.
10: Yeah,
8: there's a lot of different, obviously, charities out there. This one definitely... feels really important. So
9: and his parents are just kind of, it's home.
10: I think a lot of us kind of know somebody that's used the services of American Family Children's Hospital, so at this point I feel like we all kind of know how important it is to have that, like, that service available, where it's, whether it's the wig services, the therapy dogs, the people going around with the different musical instruments, or even just having the gas cards available, the meals available, all of those things like that. Which is what the donations here today go to. So it's just really awesome to have that available here in Madison.
8: Sure is.
7: And it feel like you do this so many years, it starts feeling like your responsibility. It's like, this is ours. We got this.
10: Yeah.
7: Just hand it off. We'll get it done and get it back to you. So we appreciate you guys. What are you guys? How are you involved this year? What do you got going with the hospital?
8: Right now, we were here a couple of months ago doing some radio, and then we were told about you guys having this radiothon and involvement with the hospital, and immediately we knew. You guys asked if we wanted anything to do with it. Mm-hmm. Immediately we said yes. We're here. We're donating. We're bringing food. You know, anything we can, anything anybody really asks of us involving this, we're on board. We're all over it. So.
9: Yeah, we do our Farmers and Families initiative, too, that we just kind of launched. And, you know, we try to keep it local and kind of helping out. Yep. The families and the farmers in the area, and we couldn't have thought of a better place to start, really.
7: You know, if we would have asked you to get involved with the radiothon, you would have said no, we'd still eat your freaking barbecue. But the fact that you said
10: it's
7: yes,
10: so good.
7: The fact that you said yes puts you in the bonus round.
8: We like to make good decisions.
7: Now we're gonna eat even more barbecue.
8: Yeah.
7: No, we appreciate you, man. So welcome in. I appreciate you.
8: Thank you.
7: And welcome to Madison again, and all the success.
8: Yeah, we're very, very happy to be here.
7: Very cool stuff. I love it. I'm thinking about going back to college. Maybe you'll see me down there a few times. Thinking about finishing off my doctor's degree.
10: Okay.
7: Anyways, all right, we'll talk to you soon.
8: You got it.
7: Right, thanks, you guys.
10: Hit up 877-719-KIDS or WJJO.com from Goodman's Jewelers. 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So you have time. And now we are rolling into the 10 o'clock hour, and we are looking for 8 champions, 8 for the 8 years the music therapy program has been at American Family Children's Hospital. Oh, my God. And MH from Wanakee donated $5,000.
7: Wow.
10: Holy smokes.
7: Dude, that's insane.
10: That's awesome.
7: Whoa. Man, Berkstrom right now is going, thank God.
10: Yeah, they're like, so glad my time is over.
7: Thank God it was 10:01. Maybe we don't have to match it. We're going to have to fire Nick. Oh, my God.
8: Is that the top donation you guys have seen so far?
7: That's
10: the biggest one person I've seen. Awesome. Yeah.
7: Wonderful.
8: That's awesome. Good job.
7: Great. Yeah, very nice. Appreciate it. All right, man. Well, I think we're wrapping up. Yeah. I mean, I guess I might as well stay and do Ski Ball's job, too.
10: Wow. Okay.
7: All right. What are we doing?
10: You're going to stay here now.
7: You, I'm coming over there. You and I are going to dance. What are we doing next week?
10: Next week, Mr. Skin checks in on Monday about 8:20. We are going to do a concert announcement Tuesday at the end of the show as well. Plus, we got pizza Thursday.
7: All right, everybody, go get yourself some good BBQ at the Pink Heifer. We'll see you down there, and keep the donations coming in, and we will remind you throughout the day. Last laugh from Josh Sneed here on JJ.
11: Being funny's never helped me get the first date, and I've tried like to impress a girl with my sense of humor. It usually backfires. January of 05, I will never forget this day as long as I live. There's this girl in front of Victoria's Secret, and she stops me when I'm walking by. She's like, "Excuse me, sir, are you shopping for a wife or girlfriend today?" And I was like, "No, why?" She goes, "Well, we're having an after Christmas sale, and all of our bras are 50% off." To which I said, "I like when your bras are 100% off." Right? I mean, that quick, I was proud of I'm not going to lie to you people. I thought I hit a home run, you know? Not because it's that funny, but the timing was impeccable. And she didn't get it. She didn't even get it. She's like, 100%, that's stupid, okay? Because then they'd be free. And I'm like, that's one way of putting it. You know, at that point, they would actually be free. Which just got her even more confused. She's like, "Hang on a second, Becky. I just want to run this by my manager because I'm a little confused right now. Like, I just started. Maybe there's a deal I don't know about where you got one. So, Becky, this guy says he thinks our bras should be 100% off." And the other girl's like, "Really? Then we wouldn't make any money." And I'm like, "Bull. Yeah. I'm sorry. You're wrong. I beg to differ." And she's like, "What's differ? What'd you say?" "I don't know. You said you'd beg for it." "What the f*** is wrong with you two? I'm funny. I thought that's what you wanted. I could have been in the gym working out, but I was writing jokes instead. And now look..."

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7: Hey, I'm Randy Hawk. Love my T-Mobile, and I'm here to talk about it, man. 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She does a lot of stuff, and that makes it even more important for me to keep in touch with her. 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
7: 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Doesn't Skyrizi sound like the name of the bass player for the band? It's our bass player, Skyrizi. No? Maybe I'm weird. Radiothon continues. Need five champions. Let's do this.

Madison Sound Rock, 94.1 JJO. 90s and noon warm-up layer up there from Nirvana. 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Smash that up or call 1-877-719-KIDS. We need five more champions this hour. Let's get that done. We'll get Me Raffle Monday details to you after System of a Down on JJO.

0: just
1: Madison South Rock, 94.1 JJO, System for Down. I'm Randy Hawk. The American Family Children's Hospital Radiothon rolls on. 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We have four champions. We got a little bit of time left. We need four more. We got 15 minutes to get four more. So let's get that done. And it's always great to have both patients and families as well as people from the hospital in to talk to us just to make sure we understand just how amazing it is to have a place like American Family Children's Hospital right here in our community. And our we're joined now by, I'm going to let you say your title. I know it's emergency room, but Josh Ross.
2: That's right. I'm also the chief medical officer for American Family Children's Hospital and UW Health Kids. So not only do I work in the pediatric emergency department, I get to help run the whole hospital.
1: Talk a little bit closer to that.
2: Okay, you got it. There you can go. You hear me now?
1: Okay, so you're the chief medical officer?
2: That's right, yeah. So I get to help run the entire American Family Children's Hospital and UW Health Kids, because really we're beyond just even the bricks and mortar of AFCH and helping to take care of kids all around the state and region.
1: Wow, that's pretty cool.
2: Yeah, now, it is cool.
1: The American Family Children's Hospital, one of the things that I think is so unique that comes up over and over when we're talking to people here is the extra things. And the Radiothon goes a lot to provide things like toys and meals and gas cards. And that really goes, I feel like it's a big mental health component for the families and the patients.
2: Oh, it's huge. And I'm so glad you mentioned it's families and patients, because kids don't come alone. And, what makes a children's hospital special is that, we really do provide those type of, supports, those soft touches. And myself working in the emergency department, being able to have child life specialists there 24/7, even at 2 a.m. Yeah. We have a child. That's really unique to be able to have that level of support.
1: Whenever I'm talking to a patient, that's literally the first thing that comes up is whether it's the dog, the pets, or the music program.
2: Right.
1: A lot of times the hair salon.
2: Oh yeah, that's wonderful. The Positive Image Center. It's amazing what we're able to provide, and that's a lot to do with our philanthropy and the community support.
1: Right.
2: So you just mentioned the facility dogs, and we have five facility dogs. We have that are just amazing. Kids going through the most complex type of medical care, and these dogs are just so chill, and they're able to you watch the temperature in the room, they come down between the kid and the family. They also help support the staff, too. Yeah. Sometimes when we have really challenging, critical incidents, and we need to take care of each other as well, and those dogs can be really supportive. Everywhere, you mentioned Carly, our music therapist. I've got to, follow her around a bit, and it's just amazing to see what she does when she walks in those rooms.
1: And there was they were talking about this one dog, Jimmy. I guess he can deliver candy to the kids.
2: No, I meant that's pretty awesome. I haven't seen that yet, but they are just they're amazing animals, and I'm really part of the team. And that's what makes it meaningful as pediatricians, as having a children's hospital that really like in a town like Madison to have this type of children's hospital here. We are really fortunate.
1: Right, exactly. Yep. And that's what I think is one of the benefits of the Radiothon is to let the community know, because you really don't think about the American Family Children's Hospital until you have to.
2: You're right. You appreciate it when it's there, and sometimes if out of sight, out of mind, if you don't have a problem, there are, even the healthiest of people, sadly, there's car accidents, and there's falling off of, injuries in sports and all sorts of situations where to be able to have the expertise of pediatric expertise around orthopedic injuries, or in the emergency department, having myself as a fellowship trained pediatric emergency physician and my colleagues there, dedicated nurses, again, child life specialists, respiratory therapists, all those focused on the youngest children and really not only their medical needs, but also developmental and helping to support the family.
1: The team there's disposition seems to be something, I don't know if you can actually, you are the calmest person. There's not people calmer than you, and you run the emergency room. I'd be like, hurry up!
2: Well, it depends on when you get me, but it is funny working an administrative job like the chief medical officer. I do have a perspective of what's an emergency,
1: right?
2: Does, because there's a lot of things, and I also have a lot of gratitude for my not. my own health or my family, and an appreciation of how that can change quickly, and how you know, what we do in the emergency department to take care of the family, quickly stabilize, or sometimes just provide reassurance.
1: Right.
2: Because
1: right,
2: the kiddo's got a fever at 2 a.m. Yep. And that's okay too. That's a big part of what we do, and have that knowledge base and expertise in order to do that right. And not just do a bunch of tests that aren't required. Right.
1: Yeah.
2: And so I like to bring that bedside perspective to the boardroom as well. Right.
1: You know, there was a patient in yesterday that said, yeah, the surgeon came in and saw the mandolin in the room and picked it up, started playing the mandolin exactly, and singing songs with us. And you're like, that's a cool environment, right? When the surgeon's like, oh, I can play one of those.
2: That is really cool. That's a great story. And, you know, people get into taking care of kids for the right reasons. You know, so it's really a calling. It's a passion. It's a connection. And it is meaningful. It does. You know, someone was asking me earlier, like, how do you deal with, you know, the stress of that? And you know, it is a stressful job, but it's also incredibly, you know, rewarding. And even in the mm-hmm. most challenging circumstances, it's a privilege to kind of walk that with a family.
1: Yeah.
2: Hard, but it's a privilege.
1: My father was a firefighter, and it was always interesting to watch how he could turn that down and be calming and all that sort of stuff. So there's like that kind of know when to be one way and not be the other way.
2: Yeah, it is. You know, I think when things get crazier, at least when I'm working in the emergency department, that's when I try to be calmer, you know, because you gotta help support your team, focus on the right things. And, you know, that's the way it works in the emergency department is, you know, those that need us the most, I get, you know, sometimes I kind of joke, more you see me, probably that's not great. You know, but I also do, you know, like to spend the time, you know, to just sit down with the family, no matter how busy it is. And you know, my job is supervising all the care, but really sit down, understand, listen, make sure we're on the right track. And, you know, I think that's families want to make sure they're heard. We want to make sure we're focused on the right things. And for me, that's what makes it a rewarding job.
1: It's pretty incredible. And you know, I do believe, you know, we're fortunate during this radiothon to meet so many people in every different department for the American Family Children's Hospital. And you realize it's not just an incredible building. It's not just incredible care. It's incredible people that want to get it done.
2: Oh, well, that means a lot, because it truly is the people that make it all work. It's great that we do have a children's, you know, this dedicated, a beautiful space in order to take care of kids. You even walk in, you feel it. Everything.
1: Right when you walk in the lobby.
2: Right. That's right. And that's all part of the experience, and you know, all the things we've already been talking about with Child Life and all those other support services. It really is impactful for families. It's impactful even siblings too. We have Tyler's Place where the siblings can get help and support, just get a break,
1: and even sometimes just feel recognized.
2: That's,
1: you know,
2: right,
1: because if you know, they're young, they don't know what's going on, so you know, all they know is, oh, I gotta go there again, that's the last place I want to be if you're 5-6 years old or something like that. And the way the Child Life makes them looks out for their emotional needs and things like that, I think is a giant component.
2: Oh, that's so right. You know, critical illness and injury impact the entire family.
1: Yep.
2: And so, and even in, you know, siblings, sometimes the injured or ill child is getting a lot more attention, even though, of course, they never want that for themselves, but they're getting attention, and yet you've got other siblings that have needs, and how do you support them? And that's something that we think about.
1: Right. And that's the thing. I'm 58. So my sister, she probably wouldn't appreciate, she doesn't live here. She lives in Rochester, New York, so we can't. Yeah. Today will be the day she streams me. So, she was born with kidney issues, and she was in the hospital a lot when we were young. And that stuff didn't exist then.
2: That's right. Know?
1: And so I do remember having to be at the hospital a lot and not knowing what to do with myself and becoming a problem because I wanted to run up and down the hallways and stuff like that. And then, now I'm like, so when I think about that sort of stuff, my mind is drawn to that. Like, well, I really could have used something. There was like a broken toy fire truck in the lobby when I was there, you know, and it's like, and that's just the times, right?
2: Yeah, it's different.
1: It's great to see that growth has happened. But because of that memory, I totally always lean into a little bit of that takes care of the whole family side of it.
2: Oh, absolutely. And thanks for sharing that story. I know that, you know, it's none of these situations are easy for anyone in the family, and to be able to, you know, and even when we're writing about our patients, we always say patients are kids and families.
1: Yeah,
2: right. you can't separate them.
1: Right.
2: And even more so, you know, if I want a child to get a certain type of care, I've got to make sure the family understands it.
1: right.
2: and is on board with it, right? And we want to make sure when these things get hard that we're able to support them so that we can, you know, it's really a community. And you're right that kids these days, we have so many new different treatments for leukemia. Survival rates are amazing for different cardiac disease, kidney disease, and we have cystic fibrosis, pulmonary diseases that now kids are living into adulthood.
1: Right.
2: And so we're working on different transitional programs for them too. And so it's just really an exciting time to be part of this.
1: And in all the years, I've even noticed that in all the years we've been doing the radiothon, there was a 24-week premature patient in yesterday, and she's about to turn 9.
2: Yeah, well, right.
1: I remember a long time ago, those stories didn't necessarily go that route as much as they do now.
2: No. Our advances in technology to be able to take care of even younger neonates, prematurity, and not only to survival, but good neurologic outcomes.
1: Right.
2: And being able to live like lives that are like high quality and, you wouldn't even know.
1: She was over here taking over the mic. I played her favorite song and she said, "Here's Skillet on JJL."
2: Oh, that's awesome. See, that's amazing, right?
1: Yeah, she's great.
2: Yeah, yeah. So that is working in children's hospital like that, you get those rewards every day. You get to see that. So,
1: well, thank you so much for coming and joining us. Thank you so much for participating in the radiothon, and thanks for everything you do at the hospital.
2: Of course, and thanks for the opportunity, and thanks to the community for supporting us.
1: The radiothon continues on JJO.
0: My husband's an animal in bed.
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0: not in the fun way. Think warthog with a chainsaw.
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0: Madison Solid Rock 94.1 JJO. Theory of a Dead Man, they just announced an amazing tour with Seven Dust. Going to make a stop in both Milwaukee and Green Bay. We need to get a stop added to that tour, I think. I'm Randy Hawk. The American Family Children's Hospital Radiothon rolls on. We have 11. We need 11 more champions. We're looking for 12 this hour. We have one, but the hour just started. Don't forget, you can become a champion at WJJO.com. Smash the JJO app or call 1-877-719-KIDS, and that's 5437 if you don't have that conversion. Remember, we used to have to do that all the time on the phone with the conversion. Now people are like, what do you mean, kids? How do I don't have a K on my phone? When that stuff changes, you know? But that's how it works. And we couldn't do this without our amazing local businesses sponsoring, and joining me right now is John from Goodman's. Thank you, man.
1: Good morning.
0: We do this every year.
1: Yes.
0: I always enjoy having you come in, and congratulations on getting the store up and rocking again from the flood.
1: It was all reopened, and no more wet floors, no more wet tiles. We're good to go.
0: Well, it's like, how can water be so damaging? You know, we had a basement flood, and it's like, how did it ruin everything?
1: It does.
0: You know, it's like it just gets into everything. So, but I'm excited to see you guys back open again down on State Street. And that was really cool to be there the day when you did the ribbon cutting and open it back up. So thanks for having us down there.
1: Thanks for being there.
0: And also thanks for sponsoring this stuff. You do it all the time for us. Things like the American Family Children's Hospital Radiothon.
1: That's important.
0: And I know it's important to you because of your granddaughter, Kaylee.
1: Correct. Yeah. She was actually, before my daughter gave birth, they detected a kidney issue. So they were prepared when she was born. So 11 days after she was born, she was at the University Hospital, the Children's Hospital, American Family Children's Hospital. I get it right yet. They took care of her kidney issues, hydronephrosis, I think is how it's pronounced, which means basically she couldn't pee.
0: Right.
1: Which is not good.
0: Right.
1: So they were able to take care of that and get her back and monitor her every month. And now she's 13 years old, and you never know there was an issue. It's just...
0: Isn't that the incredible part? They notice it before birth, and now she's 13, and everything's...
1: Yeah, it's amazing. Yeah.
0: And we hear these stories. I just had Josh is running around here. He's like the head of the emergency room, and he's the most mellow, calm guy in the world. But I guess that's the guy you want to have that job, right?
1: Yeah.
0: He's a tremendous guy. But he was talking about how the advances of things that were usually led to a much more dire ending just 5-10 years ago with technology and things that in education, what they've learned and how that's turned on so many things.
1: Yeah.
0: And they're doing a lot of that innovation and doing a lot of that care right there at the Children's Hospital.
1: The American Family Children's Hospital is a great staff. And the really important thing too is they take care of the families. It's not just the kids, because the doctors are the finest you can find.
0: Yep.
1: But the families need support too, and the way they take care of the families, so they have a place to stay, they have food, they have support, is phenomenal, and it doesn't happen without support from the community.
0: And that's what a lot of the Radiothon dollars go towards, is supporting those things that allow the families to focus on just getting the family member they have healthy. Get some gas, get some places to stay, get some food, make sure the kids have the kids who are just their brother or sister is in trouble and they just have to be there because the whole family has to be there. They'll have, pets to play with and toys to play with and movies to watch. And you can't take that stuff for granted. I was just telling Josh the story. My sister was born with a kidney ailment.
1: Yeah.
0: And so when I was young and, I'm 50, I'm going to be 59. Don't tell anybody. Oh, wait, I just said it on the radio. Come on.
1: You're still young.
0: So care was different back then, and I remember having to be in the hospital and having nothing to do. And this may come as a shock to everybody in the studio, but I was a little hyper as a child. and me being born in a hospital was not good for anybody.
1: Yeah.
0: Yeah, including me. I got in a lot of trouble. So I do know firsthand how important that kind of care is. Yeah. And I actually now do wish I behaved better back then, but I can't change that.
1: No, that's part of who you are. That's it. That's the way it goes.
0: Well, thank you so much, year after year, supporting the Radiothon. Thank you so much for coming in and sharing your story.
1: Well, it's my pleasure and an honor to be here and help support. We've got a check in my pocket for $5,000 that we're going to present here. But we need support beyond that. We need another 10 or 11 champions.
0: That's exactly it. I was going to say, and I know you're going to make a donation. He's the best setup guy in the business. Did you see that? and the donation you make is going to be so important to our outcome, and thank you for that.
1: Thank you for all the work that you guys, you really put a lot of effort into this event to make it happen.
0: And it's been you know, we used to do it at the hospital, and then COVID came, and doing it at the hospital was a horrible idea. Just had to move. And then it took on a little bit of a different vibe. I think it kind of needed to be here. The patients are more relaxed when they come here. And it's got a cool vibe. So I enjoy having everybody here in our building and getting together and having it. So it's cool.
1: It's great. The atmosphere is very upbeat, and to be able to see the inner workings of how all of this is really makes you that much more proud to be able to be a part of it.
0: Yeah, there's a patient, Mac was in on day one, and there's a band JJO plays a lot, Disturbed. When she was 10 years old and just starting to her battle with her lungs, she would listen to Disturbed music. They have a song named Down With The Sickness. She would listen to that to get herself fired up for her treatments. And we got the Disturbed guys to send her a video.
1: Oh, cool.
0: Saying keep fighting and all that stuff.
1: Yeah.
0: And so she was just on for the sixth time with me on Wednesday. And she's rocking. She's a junior. She's actually got prom tomorrow night. It's been so cool. And she told me when she was here, she's like, when I get out of school, I want to be in radio. Can I work for you?
1: Yeah,
0: that's cool. And I'm like, wow, that's pretty cool. It's rooted in the Radiothon for the hospital. So yeah. I love that kind of stuff.
1: That's phenomenal.
0: And I do need help. So you've seen this staff. Thanks again. Thank you for the donation. Thanks for your support. Thanks for sharing your story.
1: Thank you very much for having me here.
0: The Radiothon continues on JJO.

0: 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Finding the tastiest coffee on earth should not be. That was a long, stupid quote.
1: Poor judgment. 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
0: Poor judgment. 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

0: Madison Solid Rock, 94.1 JJO. I have this thing going with the songs today. They all seem to remind me of my own childhood. Why don't you get a job? I had to tell my dad for years. I'm like, Dad, I really do get paid to play Metallica on the radio. It's my job. He's like, that can't be. The American Family Children's Hospital Radiothon continues. We need 12 champions this hour. We have 7. We need 5 more. We got 33 minutes. I just did math. On the radio, Dugan.
1: That's very impressive.
0: Live on the radio.
1: I can't do it anywhere. So,
0: so hey, thank you so much for joining us for the American Family Children's Hospital Radiothon. It's really important that people like yourself come in and share your stories so people understand the resource we have with the Children's Hospital. And it is one of those things where sometimes you don't think of it or you take it for granted until you need it. And then when you need it, you're so happy that it's there. So how did you and your family end up at the American Family Children's Hospital?
1: So in 2019, our daughter, Ava, was 7 at the time, and she suffered a TBI, traumatic brain injury, through a super duper fluky accident, like crazy. She fell off a golf cart and hit her head and suffered a TBI. So since then, we've spent over 450 days and nights in the hospital for various reasons. You know, her initial stay was a long time, but then because of her injury, there was a great deal of medical complexity that she currently lives with that we've had to go through at the hospital. So yeah, so we have been a continuous recipient of all the benefits of AFCH and family life and all, I mean, everything that they offer. We have been.
0: Really, yeah, and I noticed you, I believe you have a son. I've watched you guys roaming down the hall. He looks like he's having a blast, too.
1: Yeah. So he was 3 at the time, and the impact that family life had, even on him, to be able to see his sister and see us, as Lindsay and I were, my wife and I were back and forth so much, and the fact that there was a team there bringing toys in, bringing stuff in, going, hey, does, you know, Phoenix, you want to do this? Do you want to play that? Then it wasn't this, you know, terrifying, heavy, like, hey, buddy, you want to go to the hospital? It was like, right. Hey, you want to go to the hospital and hang out? I bet you could play this with this person and we get to see your sister and all this. Right. So, yeah, it was huge. It was a big benefit. And even for my daughter, I mean, you know, when you spend days on end in a hospital, like your sense of time gets kind of warped, especially her. She was going out in and out of surgeries. She's having these, you know, coming out in and out of medications. And so to have a team there kind of devoted to her being able to have a fun experience in the midst of that, or even the beautician that's on staff, the esthetician that's on staff, Molly, she like cruises around with her big metal suitcase. She looks like she's a rock star, actually, with this big metal suitcase, but it's all full of like makeup and nail polish and shampoo stuff. And so even for, you know, our daughter to, she's been laying there, she has these like wraps on her head, but then Molly comes in and kind of gently does a hair wash, and she'll do her hair and condition and give a little trim and put it in a cute bow and all that. Was, you know, it dignified, and it was, you know, just a fun, pleasant experience for her, and even for us as her parents to see that.
0: Time and time again, that's one of the ones that comes up.
1: Yeah,
0: you know, that one is one of the ones that when you first hear about it or say it, you're like, oh, that's kind of cool. But over and over in the stories,
1: it's wonderful,
0: that's one of the ones, that one and the music and the pets really are the ones that a lot of people go to.
1: Yeah,
0: you know?
1: Yeah, yeah.
0: You know, there's the important things, like some people need gas cards or meals or toys and stuff like that. But it's when you hear the stories about what the patients and their brothers and sisters enjoy, that that's one of the ones that comes up.
1: She kept refusing to paint my nails, which I've submitted a lot of complaints. I'm come on.
0: Yeah,
1: the pink looks really good on Ava. I would like that as well.
0: Oh, man. My daughter's going to be 21 in October now, but I used to let her paint my nails, and then I would forget about it, right? Well, so one day, she paints like every toe a different color. It spaces me until I'm getting my suit on in the locker room up at the water park at the Dells. And I look down, I got yellow, green, aqua, red toenails. And I'm like, well,
1: you know what?
0: We're going to have to lean into it at
1: this
0: point.
1: That's the sign of a good dad. That's the sign of a good dad right there. Yeah. And I mean, the thing that we experience time and time again, especially our situation, and I know many other families, you know, you're experiencing something you never thought you would experience. It's always, quote, somebody else.
0: Right.
1: So it's all uncharted territory. So there's no way to prep. We don't know what we don't know. And so the teams that would come in, the family life and Molly and all that, to come in and offering something that we didn't have to like think about. We didn't have to make a choice. Right, we didn't have to consider. It was, hey, can I, you know, paint your daughter's nails? Would she like her hair washed? Could you want us to play this game with your son? To not have to think about that because your mind is split in so many other ways was just such a blessing to go. All we had to say was yes. That would be great.
0: Exactly.
1: Thank you so much.
0: And that is, you know, they have the, It's almost like every patient they deal with gives them another learning experience and they know how to handle it. And you watch the same staff year after year just grow and grow and get better at it.
1: Yeah. Yeah. It's wonderful, wonderful. I mean, again, we're the recipients of it dozens of times and it's always meant so much.
0: So has anybody ever told you your voice sounds really good on the radio?
1: No, just that I have a face. Just that I have a face that's good for radio.
0: Me too.
1: Yeah. Okay. We share that. Yeah.
0: I got to tow this thing around.
1: Of course, nowadays all the podcasts and radios are like, we're also on video, and I'm like, why?
0: Why? Yeah, no,
1: I couldn't do that. Just keep it audio. No, we're all set.
0: Yeah, we're all set. Exactly. Well, thank you so much for bringing the whole family by, and I just watched you guys out with the giraffe in the hallway and stuff, and I love the people. Like, we're really proud of this building, and we're really proud that we're a Madison company in a world full of Wall Street companies, and I love to be able to get people into this building and see it and show it off and have people enjoy it. So I have to tell you, it brought a smile to my face watching you guys in the hallways.
1: Thank you. Well, we're so honored to be here. And thank you to anybody who's given any amount of money. Know that you're blessing people you'll probably never meet, but it's making a big difference for a lot of families.
0: Hey, we're up to eight champions. We need four more. Let's get that done. The American Family Children's Hospital Radiothon continues on JJO. Thanks again.

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Puts a lot of his stuff online, so you can Google it and see it. 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We're wrapping up tonight, so time is running out. Thank you so much.

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16: Weather. It's out there.
17: Partly cloudy this afternoon with highs around 68. Southwest winds 8 to 15 miles per hour. Slight chance for showers tonight, 48. Slight chance for showers tomorrow. Highs level off around 65. A mix of clouds and sun. I'm weatherology meteorologist Paul Trombley. Currently 63.
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Another hour, another new champion goal. We're looking for eight this hour. 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

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Now you do what they told you. Now you do what they told you. Now you do what they told you.

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12: 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We need 8 champions this hour. We have 1. So we have some work to do, ladies.
13: Let's do it.
14: Are you ready?
15: Are you ready? We can do this. We can get it done. And I got to make sure everybody's mic is on. It went on pretty fast there. We're going to get this done. It's had a great vibe this year. The Radiothon has been going super good. And you can become a champion, WJJO.com, or smash that JJO app. Did you guys know Ski really well, right? You guys have worked with her a bunch.
13: Yes, we love her.
15: She literally cannot stand when we say smash that app.
13: So let's keep saying it.
15: That's right. You fit in perfect here. So, yep, that's what we do. We keep saying it. She's probably over there in her office, right? She might have left. She might be gone for the day now. The Levy Giving Fund is in with us now. 13 years, your anniversary?
0: Yes, this is our 13th year of doing the Radiothon with you guys.
15: Oh,
0: so
15: cool.
0: We absolutely love doing it. We are proud of you guys every year. You guys do an amazing job. We know it's not easy, but you rock it every year.
15: It's special. And these last few years when we because of COVID and stuff, we haven't been able to do it at the hospital. We've been doing it here, and it has given it a little bit of a different vibe, and it kind of gave it a renewed energy.
0: Yeah, no, for sure. It was fun at the hospital.
4: I was going to say, we enjoyed it at the hospital, but something new, something different here, still keeping it going is a great feeling for us.
15: Yeah. Tell everybody a little bit about you guys, what you do and what you're up to.
0: So our family started a foundation where we basically, our main causes that we help have to do with children and animals. So the American Family Children's Hospital is right up our alley.
15: Right.
0: And it's become even more important to Molly and I since we've had children too. We can really relate.
15: Right.
0: And it makes it even more important.
15: And that's one of the things I always say is like, the American Family Children's Hospital isn't something you think of until you need it. And then you're really glad it's there.
0: Exactly. Yep, absolutely. Yes. And actually the first year that we had children, we had to use the hospital. Luckily, it wasn't anything too serious, but like two or three times before, that year before we did Radiothon. And so then I was very happy to say that it was right here in town and just beyond grateful.
15: Yeah, that's the same thing.
0: Yeah.
15: I've been in there a couple times with both of mine. They're not children anymore.
0: They're always your babies.
15: 20 and 22.
4: Oh, my goodness.
15: I mean, I don't even, my daughter had done some, had same as you, nothing super serious, and she actually went into, she had to do a lot of imaging and stuff for a repetitive sports injury she got, and she ended up going to college for that.
0: Oh my gosh.
15: I can say her major too. I have to think about it for a second, and then I can say it. Diagnostic Medical Sonography.
0: Oh my goodness.
4: Yeah. Look at her.
0: That's so cool.
15: Dad went to school to play heavy metal on the radio.
0: Yeah.
15: Totally different major.
0: It's all important. They're all needed. Right.
15: Did you get that on tape? Did you get that on tape? Did you? So earlier we were doing some shenanigans. Were you in the lobby when I made my shot?
14: You did. I couldn't believe it.
15: Yeah, it was amazing. So you know they got the cornholes set up?
0: Yes,
15: in the lobby?
0: I saw that.
15: I was up on the stairs. They go, hey, Randy, make a shot from there. I was way up at the top of the stairs, caught it, flipped it back. What'd it do, Leia?
14: Dunked it.
15: Right in.
0: What?
15: Woo-hoo, Randy. I said, do it again. I'm like, absolutely not.
0: Yeah.
15: Walked off. Made my shot and left.
0: That's right.
15: So, and you guys also help us out on all the other radiothons too. So I have to make sure I thank you guys for that. You guys are always there to help the community.
0: Oh, well, it's our pleasure and our honor, and thank you. I mean, you guys do all the hard work. We just support you from the side.
15: It's pretty cool. When I was a kid and I grew up and I wanted to be on the radio, I said to one of my favorite DJs was this guy that was, his name's Brother Weeze, and he was the first guy that I ever heard on the radio. They did talk like this. I knew I wanted to be on the radio. I knew I liked it. And I loved how he just talked like a normal guy, and he was a Vietnam veteran. He did a lot of this kind of stuff, but he always ended his show with, it's nice to be important, but it's more important to be nice. Oh, and that stuck in my head. So I love when everybody's getting together and doing this stuff, and the vibe and stuff that we get here, really, we understand that there's a lot of people who need a lot of help involved with the American Family Children's Hospital, and having the Radiothon to say that it's fun and it feels good to do it isn't selling what needs to be done short, but it does have a great vibe and a great atmosphere, and sponsors like yourselves help us with that.
4: Absolutely, we appreciate it. And I mean, like you said, if being positive is all that helps to get the word out, connect everyone. If we're positive, that starts a chain of reaction, and more people will get involved, more people will do what they can, and whatever we can do to help the Children's Hospital is the main goal here.
15: And you bring baskets of treats.
0: Yeah, sugar helps.
15: And I got to tell you, if you guys ever just want to swing in and bring baskets of treats, Radiothon or not, door's always open. I'll get you a fob. I'm in charge of this place.
4: Perfect.
15: I can get you a key fob. We can take care of that.
0: Levy Giving Suites. That's our next charity.
15: It's a great name, too. But get that URL. LeaveMeGivingSweets.com. Thank you guys so much. I know you got to go over to the other stations. I appreciate you guys, all the support you give the community and everybody here at Midwest Family as well.
0: Awesome. Thanks for all you do, Randy.
15: The Radiothon continues on JJO.

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AC/DC is going to be at Camp Randall July 19th. 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
19: Madison Solid Rock, 94.1 JJO. The Radiothon continues. We need 8 champions this hour. We have 6. We only need 2 more, but we only have 15 minutes to get those 2. I got to thank some. Brenda from Cottage Grove, thank you. Judith from Cottage Grove, a couple of Cottage Grovers, and then David from DeForest, $1,000 champion this hour. You can donate now at 1-877-719-KIDS, courtesy of Goodman's Jewelers, the American Family Children's Hospital Radio from Wings Credit Union, and we can't do this without the families coming in and sharing their stories and really letting us know firsthand the importance of the American Family Children's Hospital. And Jasmine joins me to talk about your daughter, Ren.
20: Yes, Ren was at the Children's Hospital for a year of her 16 months of life. So a good part of her life was spent in the Children's Hospital.
19: And you brought pictures in with us. Thank you for doing that.
20: Yeah, she was beautiful. Everybody deserves to see her.
19: Yes. Tell me about her and the situation.
20: Yeah, so our daughter Ren was born with a congenital heart defect called hypoplastic left heart syndrome. It's one of the most complex diagnoses, and she also had 8 other heart defects.
19: Wow.
20: Undiagnosed growth restriction. And all that correlated with a genetic deletion that she had also. So none of that was diagnosed until I had requested a 4th ultrasound at 35 and 5 weeks, and we delivered her the next day.
19: Wow. Okay.
20: So, yeah, after that, we spent 6 months recovering from her first open heart surgery called the Norwood. And it always was really hard for her to recover from surgery. She was so complex. They like to call her perplexing, which we hate. But everything was always more complicated with her. And I think a lot of it was like her genetic deletion impacted things that they didn't know that it did. And so after that, and she finally recovered, we went home for 4 months. And then she ended up going back to Children's for her second surgery called the Super Glenn. And again, we were there for another 6 months. And then after that surgery, it was like her heart and lungs just would not work together anymore. And so after about 6 months of just her not being able to catch a break, we said, what are we doing? And I said, we're taking her home. So I'm a nurse, and that was really helpful having a daughter that was really sick, because you knew a lot about her medications and like what she needed and where she was at with things. And yeah, sometimes I wish I was blissfully unaware of some of the things going on,
19: right,
20: but being
19: say,
20: a
19: that,
20: nurse, it kind of made it impossible. I knew everything.
19: I was going to say, my sister's a nurse. She probably had a very qualified eye on a lot of this stuff.
20: Yeah, and I actually started out working in cardiac, so it was like I knew a lot about the heart, but a heart like hers, I did not know anything about, and honestly, a lot of people didn't.
19: I was going to say, it sounds like, yeah, the word complex keeps coming up, and it's,
20: yeah,
19: and it's, you were in the Children's Hospital pretty much for a year or so then, right?
20: Yeah, a good year that we spent there, and we were always in the pediatric intensive care unit, so our team was the same the whole entire there. Child life specialists were the same, chaplains were the same, our doctors, our surgeons, our nurse practitioners, and our nurses, and so we had primary nurses, Leah and Kate, they took really good care of Ren, and it was nice because we had just a lot of consistency with her care. Even our speech therapists, our physical therapists, they were all the same. Our Sarah, our Daniel, our Steph, they just became family. They're like that team of everyone.
19: And when you name that many people, that the team is the only way to describe it. That's a lot of people.
20: Yeah, it takes a whole entire team. Nobody there makes a decision on their own. No decision is ever made or accepted or done without a whole team saying it's okay. Which is really nice because you want multiple eyes on your child, especially if they're like complex and incredibly sick. And so it was always nice to know that it wasn't just like one person making a decision. And if the whole team didn't agree on that decision, it wasn't the right decision for her.
19: Yeah. I love the picture in the gold frame. It looks like she's looking right at me right now.
20: Yeah. She was always dressed to a T. She always had the biggest bows on her head with black curly hair. And
19: yeah.
20: You know, her life was complex and tragic and full of a lot of pain and a lot of trauma, but her life was also so beautiful. And through all of that, she was like the most serene, peaceful little baby. You just would have never known she was that sick, because she was always just looking at you with like this longing look of love in her eyes. And that's why when we reflect back on our time at UW, it's like, do we have PTSD? Probably yes, absolutely. There's so much trauma associated with that place, but that was just days with her. You know, right. It was almost like that was our home there, our home away from home. Right. And we have a 4-year-old boy at home too, that was 2 at the time, and like that became his home in a sense too. He would come up with us every single weekend and spend time with his sister while we were there, and just made it work.
1: And that's also where the hospital comes in handy too, with the siblings.
20: Yes, the child life specialist, which I believe a lot of this money goes to their funding.
1: Right, yep, the Radiothon does a lot of that.
20: And they were so good to us. They came to our house when our daughter was really sick on hospice, and they took molds of her hands and her feet so we could have those forever. And they recorded, you know, things that we could keep with us after she passed away to always remember her. And mm-hmm. they always just made everything so much more, just like they would talk to my son in children terms about what was going on, mm-hmm. and just make him feel so much more comfortable being there, which was hard for a 2-year-old.
1: It is hard. And it's we've had some people with older siblings in there, but they're not fully old enough to understand what's going on, but they do know they're not getting to do what they want to do, and they're not, all eyes aren't on them, or no eyes sometimes, you know. It's like, because everybody's too busy doing other things. And I think that a lot of the stuff they do with the hospital really helps the siblings through that kind of stuff.
20: Yeah, and they really did help him understand a lot. He's 4 now, and just the questions he asks and the things that he understands, like, he knows so much more than you would ever think that he did at 4 years right. old. A little bit of that is pretty sad, but also, like, really beautiful.
1: Mm-hmm. Right. You know? He'll always know his sister.
20: Oh, yeah, absolutely. He talks about her every single day. Like, the most beautiful things, he says, there's my sister. You know, like, every rainbow, every butterfly, every sunrise.
1: Oh,
20: just
1: wow.
20: Anything. He blew out a dandelion the other day and said, I wish my sister would come home. And it's, like, tragic and heartbreaking. Right. But, like, he thinks about her and he knows her. And, like, she may have been gone for 7 months now, but she's still here. And we talk about her every day. And even if we have more kids in the future, we'll talk about her to them too. And
1: right.
20: so, like, UW just gave us 501 days with her, like days we wouldn't have if that hospital wasn't here and, you know, Dr. A wasn't there. Those amazing surgeons that can do incredible things on these teeny little hearts.
1: Right. Right.
20: It's just, it's amazing to think about, because their hearts are so small, like a little walnut.
1: I didn't
20: walnut.
1: Even think about that till you just said
20: that's
1: that.
20: The whole like, heart and they're going in and reconstructing the whole entire thing.
1: Yeah.
20: That heart is the size of a walnut.
1: I've absolutely never thought of that.
20: She's 4 pounds
1: like
20: when she was
1: 15 years I've been doing this radiothon, the size of a child's heart.
20: Yeah.
1: Literally never thought about that. I've talked to so many patients that have had open heart surgery and stuff when they were newborns.
20: Yeah, it is crazy to think about. And when she was born, she was too small to like have her surgery right away. Otherwise, these kids that have her specific diagnosis, HLHS, will have their Norwood within like a week of life. But because she was 4 pounds, they had to do like a hybrid procedure. And even then, she only had a 10% chance to survive.
1: Right.
20: And we said, if she survives this, she's meant to. Like, I don't want her on ECMO. I don't want her on life support. Like, if she can't survive this, I don't want her going through even more trauma and pain. And
1: right.
20: she survived it and lived for another 501 beautiful days after. So
1: that's your nursing background.
20: Yeah.
1: It did help you through it.
20: Oh, yeah. I think that we were very selfless in a lot of the decisions we made for her life, because it was never our life. Like, we weren't the ones living it. She was our daughter. But it was, what do I want her quality of life to be?
1: Yeah, I've had to make that decision for been involved in it with my elderly father-in-law and had to make it for my father. And it was hard with an elderly parent, a small child. You're brave.
20: Yeah. And it's, you know, those doctors, they're doers and they're tinkerers, and they do and they tinker until they can't anymore. And a lot of times they don't accept that. Let's stop and let's do. And so sometimes you really, especially when maybe a line has been crossed, because they loved our family so much and they mm-hmm. loved her, like saying like, we're not doing anymore would have been impossible for them.
1: Yeah.
20: And it was kind of us who made that decision.
1: And that's probably why the hospital gets better and better and better, because they're not ready to settle.
20: Yeah. And they truly care about, they cared about her so much as a person. Like, I know her life is going to impact that whole entire unit. for years and years and years to come.
1: Well, thank you for coming in and sharing her story. And you really have a really, really cool camera angle on it. Like, it's like, there's two or three things you just talked about that I never really thought of. Them, the perspective of the physicians never wanting to give up. And then your experience being a nurse, and then just how small the heart is. Like, I've done this a long time. I've done a lot of these interviews. Yeah. And you're very enlightening, and your daughter's beautiful.
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0: Solid Rock 94.1 JJO, the American Family Children's Hospital Radiothon rolls on. We need, this is a big hour, guys. We need 21 champions. This is the most they've asked for in a while. So we've got some work to do because we have zero, but the hour just started. We need 21 champions. You can become a champion now at WJJO.com, the JJO app, or you can call 1-877-719-KIDS, courtesy of Goodman's Jewelers, the Radiothon presented by Wings Credit Union. And this place has never looked more JJO. We got a motorcycle organization. What you said it, and I forgot how you said
1: The Roughnecks.
0: The Roughnecks, but I mean, it's a
2: club. We are a club. We are 99% our motorcycle club.
0: But you said like a
1: public service.
0: Public service. That's what I was trying to think of. So, yeah, tell us about your club.
2: We are a mixture of police officers, firefighters, EMTs, military veterans, and people who support those categories.
0: Perfect. Well, my dad was a firefighter. My brother's a firefighter, and I was a firefighter.
2: That is awesome. You've got a bike?
0: Yeah. So, well, you know what? Here's the cool thing. My wife told me I could get a bike when my daughter turned 18, and she's 20 now, so I'm 2 years overdue on going to get my bike again. But, yeah, of course, my father. I was raised by I grew up in New York. I was raised by an Irish New Yorker firefighter who owned his own auto body shop. So gentle upbringing.
2: Busy man.
0: And he rode his in New York, he rode his motorcycle all the way to Thanksgiving to work every day. So so that's pretty cool. You guys do a ride every single year?
2: We do, yep. We do a ride every single year, and we do it for the American Family Children's Hospital.
0: And tell us when the ride is this year.
2: The ride will be August 22nd, and it'll be starting and ending in Fenimore, Wisconsin. It's a little bit north of Platteville for all of you that don't know where it's at.
0: do you ever have those things where you've heard the city name so you think you know where it is, but it's probably just because you've heard it so much, but you've never really been there?
2: Yeah, especially with Wisconsin names.
0: Yeah, right? Wisconsin's got, especially when you get up near Green Bay, you're like, what is that? And then I started on the radio in Green Bay, and when it was the city, I think it was, I said Shawano instead of Shawano, and oh man, people could tell immediately I wasn't yet from Wisconsin. But that was 30 years ago. Now I can pronounce all of them. So yeah. How do people find out how to get involved in the ride and things like that?
2: We have a Facebook page. You can look us up on Facebook, Wisconsin Roughnecks.
0: Cool. And the ride this year is August 22nd?
2: It's August 22nd, yes.
0: And the proceeds go to the American Family Children's Hospital. Introduce your whole crew. Let's get everybody's name on. Right. Who's our camera guy?
2: We got Flash is our camera guy. He's named after the sloth on Zootopia.
0: All right, yes. Nice.
2: Nacho, you want to introduce yourself?
3: Yeah, this is Nacho. For some reason, they call me Nacho. I believe it's because we're at a restaurant. That's where I usually order nachos.
0: Oh, okay. There we go. That's...
4: And my name is Curds, and simply, I work at a cheese factory.
0: Oh, there you go. All right, which one?
4: Emmy Roth out of Platteville.
0: Oh, okay, cool. Yeah, yeah. And we know you're random.
2: I am random, yeah. I got a little touch of the ADD, so.
0: I know that too, man. I actually get like, whoa, you just change subjects way too hard.
2: Yes, they can't follow me sometimes.
3: Squirrel.
0: Yeah.
2: I know where I'm going.
0: Yeah. I'm good. And?
5: I am Choo Choo. I drive trains. However, if anybody hears a story from Nacho, it's not true.
3: I probably can't tell that story on the air.
0: So it's Nacho's story?
3: Yeah.
0: So, and ladies, Choo Choo wanted us to all let you know he is available and he does do parties.
3: And that's why they call him Choo Choo.
0: Oh, yeah. Uh-oh. Hey, wow, we got him to turn. Look at that. He's turning red over there. We got him. Hey, you said if we got a chance to tell him, to let him know. Unfortunately, I've been asked that question before. So you guys have brought the check to present this year, and what's the total for this year?
4: The grand total was $3,128.
0: Perfect. Thank you guys so much. And it's amazing what the hospital can do with the dollars. And thank you guys so much for putting the time and the energy and the work into helping the Children's Hospital. I always say, you don't really think about what a great thing we have and a great resource we have in the city with the Children's Hospital until you need the Children's Hospital. And so one of the great things about the Radiothon is we get to remind everybody that it's here. And people like yourselves doing events year-round to make sure it stays rocking and as great as it is. None of you have anything to say after that? All five of you stop talking?
2: No, I mean, we're
0: like, he's going to point me out on the radio.
2: Yeah, we're parents. I mean, I have four daughters, and I've been to the Children's Hospital three times
0: right.
2: the first days. So
0: that's
2: it's important to the entire state.
0: Yeah, and if you have kids, you end up there. They're going to do something that needs something.
2: Yes. So. No, and this Radiothon, it's great, because what money we make, we bring it here, and it gets doubled.
0: Yeah. So. And the cool thing about the money for the Radiothon is it goes towards those services that wouldn't be covered by insurance. The gas cards for families that need help getting to and from the hospital so much because they can't work and make money, or the food for or toys for their siblings that are at the hospital because they have to be because their brother or sister is getting cared for. And there's a lot of those things that really go to the mental health of the family. Everybody in the family, that a lot of the funds for the Radiothon are allocated directly for that kind of stuff. And you wouldn't think about that ordinarily, but it's the priority that the hospital puts on that entire full circle mental health experience is pretty awesome. So
2: yeah, it's such a noble cause, and especially today's day and age, everybody's struggling,
0: Right. Yeah. It's getting harder and harder.
2: Yeah.
0: Well, hey, thank you guys. It's awesome to meet you guys. I appreciate your organization. I also appreciate very much so. This is Jay Joe. We are very much a firefighter, police, EMT, military radio station. We do our Veterans Radiothon every year. I love the guys of 311. Always come and make donations and help us out. And like I said, my father was a firefighter. I was a firefighter for a year when I took a year off for college. My brother's firefighter, and it's something near and dear. I remember being a kid, and the fire whistle would blow, and whatever we were doing, we were playing baseball in the backyard with my dad or whatever. He'd sit it down and he'd run and go and help somebody out and think for a second, and you don't realize the impact that has until you get older and go, I learned a lot every time he did that, even though at the time I was probably mad, So you realize the actions speak louder than words, and that was really important to me. So, and my father died. I'm getting broken up. My father died in 2020, early on in COVID, so he wasn't able to have a funeral. And but he was a veteran of the Army, and he was a firefighter. And so what did happen was, they put his casket on an old fire truck from the funeral home to the cemetery, and nobody could come out. This is a week or two into isolation, and drove to and from, and everybody came out in the road and waved. And then he went through the two ladders with the flags and stuff. And that was when you realized what a brotherhood and sisterhood the firefighters yes. are. And it's
2: definitely a hero's goodbye.
0: Wouldn't have had, and then the flag at the casket, they were allowed to do that. And without him being part of those two organizations and those two organizations understanding the brotherhood and loyalty and sisterhood, he wouldn't have even had a funeral. So I have the utmost respect for the organizations you guys are part of and what you're doing. So thank you so much.
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0: The Radiothon continues on JJO.

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Madison Solid Rock 94.1 JJO. The American Family Children's Hospital Radiothon is happening right now. We are looking for some champions, and we need 13 champions this hour in honor of the 13 kids who had transplant surgery last year, liver, kidney, and heart at the hospital. We are looking for 11 because we just got two. So thank you for that. 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
23: 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Looking for 13 champions this hour. In honor of the 13 kids who had transplant surgery last year, liver, kidney, heart. Also, I want to say big ups to Marianne from DeForest, who became a champion. 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All right, time to get the fingers ready. 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

0: 94.1 JJO, the American Family Children's Hospital Radiothon continues, and I am the lucky one because I have two special guests in the studio with me. I have Adora and Valerie. Hi, guys.
1: Hi.
2: Hi.
0: All right, so I was reading over your journey, Valerie. You have been through a lot at 10 years old.
1: Yeah.
0: Yeah. Do you remember a lot of it?
1: Yeah.
0: Yeah. It's pretty scary stuff.
1: Yeah.
0: Yeah.
1: It's really scary.
0: Mom, how did it all start?
3: We moved recently to Wisconsin, and this was, you know, just getting in during the summer. It was July, mm-hmm. 2024. And, we got into Wisconsin, and about a week after, I started noticing some new changes, you know, like complaining of abdominal pain that she didn't have before.
0: Yeah.
3: And I thought, oh, well, we're in Dairyland. So, you know, maybe this is a new, you know, adjustment to all the cheeses. And yeah. We tried cheese curds for the first time.
0: Oh, yeah.
3: I mean, we went right into it.
0: Yeah,
3: you know,
0: you have to.
3: So I thought, you know, this could be all the cheeses. And, you know, she's always drank milk, mm-hmm. and didn't have any issues. But then, you know, it started happening more frequently than we established care with a primary care pediatrician. And she looked at her and said that she looked good and did some baseline tests, and they were kind of out of whack, you know.
0: Yeah.
3: You know, some things just didn't seem right. And so when we had complained about the abdominal pain and some constipation, she thought, you know, let's just get some other labs, and those labs came back looking abnormal. And then we started thinking about, you know, like, let's rule out lactose intolerance and just stay away from dairy and just see if that improves the abdominal pain. But that didn't really help. And then we started talking about seeing a pediatric gastroenterologist to work up celiac disease, Crohn's disease, and ulcerative colitis, because we were thinking down the line of inflammatory bowel disease. By the time we were trying to work those up, then she started having new symptoms.
0: Oh my.
3: Now fevers, mm-hmm. night sweats, and chest pain, and throat pain, and cough. And around that time, I also had a cough. So I thought, well, it might be something viral going around. And my cough was gone within 4 days.

0: more concerned. She was having loss of appetite, and at this time she had gradually lost weight from all the you know, abdominal situation, the symptoms. And so I looked at her chest, and I noticed that it just didn't look right. One part looked a little bit swollen, closer to her neck. And so I took her to urgent care, because I wanted to get to the bottom of this. And when we got to urgent care that night in Marshfield, they got a chest x-ray that basically showed a white out of her right lung field.
1: Oh my.
0: And, you know, we were like, next thing, we need a CT. We actually were told to, you know, maybe try some antibiotics, and maybe it's like a pneumonia that isn't going away, and try some antibiotics and follow up with your primary care pediatrician.
1: Yeah.
0: But having a background in medicine, I knew this wasn't any kind of pneumonia.
1: Right.
0: So I begged and insisted on getting that CT chest done.
1: Yeah.
0: And when they got that CT chest, it showed a mass.
1: Oh.
0: A mass in her anterior mediastinum that had eroded its way into her right upper lobe.
1: Oh my Lord.
0: And when we got that imaging, I don't know why, but the first thing that came to my mind is lymphoma. And so we didn't have a pediatric oncologist in Marshfield. So we had to call the nearest place, which was Madison, UW-Madison. And we had to figure out a way to establish that care, get that referral in. And this was going to take a couple of days to, you know, do all that in an outpatient setting. And she was already getting weaker.
1: Oh, yeah.
0: So I didn't want to tell her what my plans were, because I didn't want to freak her out.
1: Yeah.
0: And, you know, sometimes you don't give too much information to her and just tell her what you're doing. Yeah. And then she's getting, you know, more anxious. So she went to school like normal the next day, the next day. And I had already planned to go straight from school to the emergency room in UW Children's Hospital. So I picked her up. I said, we're just going on a ride. And we went all the way down to Madison.
1: Yeah.
0: And we got into the emergency room. And the oncologist on call that night was Dr. Christine Amend. She, you know, admitted us that day and started the workup of series of tests and got a biopsy the following day.
1: Right.
0: And the diagnosis was staring us in our face. But you see, before we even got to the diagnosis, there were other things that needed to be ruled out. You know, you just don't hone in on lymphoma, but, you know, could this be an infection that could resemble malignancy? And we had been in Kentucky in a cave with bats.
1: Oh, yeah.
0: A month before that. So it, we were like, could this be histoplasmosis?
1: Yeah.
0: You know, causing mediastinal mass appearing lesions. And so in the process of trying to rule all that out, we'd even tried antifungal while waiting for the results to be back. And she had a reaction to the antifungal. Eventually, within 1 week, the result came back as stage 2B Hodgkin lymphoma. Of course, we had done a PET scan to also help with the staging. And then at that point, I felt a relief.
1: I was going to say, did you feel relief? Obviously, your heart was breaking because, you know,
0: my heart was breaking.
1: Child has to go through this, but you were like, but we know what we're dealing with.
0: Right, because that's the first step.
1: Yeah.
0: You can't fight an enemy that you do not know.
1: Exactly.
0: You have to be able to identify what this is to get the right tools.
1: Yeah.
0: Or you're just fighting in vain.
1: Yeah.
0: And it would mark the end, the potential beginning of the end of the suffering.
1: Yeah.
0: And so I knew that it wasn't going to be an easy road with all the treatments, but I knew that we were, with each passing day, we were one step closer to being back to normal, provided that we're on the right therapy.
1: And the child life services at the hospital, the support system, obviously with your medical background, you kind of know what's going on, and but still it's your child, so it's a little bit harder to process.
0: It's my child. It's not the same thing as when this is your patient. Now I don't see children. You know, I'm more of an adult physician.
1: Yeah.
0: But this was different.
1: Yeah.
0: Absolutely. You know, you're feeling

0: feeling the pain, mm-hmm. it's more personal.
1: Yeah.
0: And I think just knowing what to expect, in a sense, mm-hmm. put me at ease.
1: Yeah.
0: You know, when you don't know, it's more frightening.
1: Oh, absolutely.
0: And so I kind of then felt a little bit more what, you know, patients and their relatives yeah. who have no medical background probably yeah. feel in not knowing what's happening, yeah. what are the results, what's the next step.
1: Yeah.
0: You know, you're thinking about that day, but, you know, if right. you have a medical background, you're usually thinking 10 steps ahead
1: yeah.
0: because you're looking at the big picture.
1: Right. And then, you know, the support services for Valerie and all of the, you know, because you're still your mom first, medical second, and you need the support just as much as she
0: right.
1: did, I'm sure.
0: I mean, it was multi-layered. How do you even start to break this news to a girl who's never been admitted in the hospital before yeah. and had never even been on antibiotics since yeah. she was 9 years old? Yeah. You know, a lot of children, and by the time they get to 9, have had several courses of antibiotics for yeah. an ear infection, or, you know, yeah. like, you know, had a couple of tubes in their yeah. ear, because that's just, you know, sort of how things go mm-hmm. with that age. But she just never was never sick.
1: Just the healthiest kid ever.
0: Very healthy kid. Would see her primary once a year, yeah. get her labs, and everything is fine. Okay, see you next year.
1: Yeah.
0: And then we're dealing with something we never saw coming before.
1: Right. And that's, it's just, it's got to be a shock to everybody. You know, the whole family has to go, this is the healthiest child in the world, and now not healthy.
0: Right.
1: In the hospital. And clearly, you're rocking now, right, Valerie?
2: Yes,
1: yeah,
2: I
1: you
2: am.
1: Are. You look like you're having the best time. You got a sucker. You got a soda. You're just having the best time over here, aren't
2: you? Thank you.
1: Yeah.
2: I am.
1: You are a brave, brave child, my friend, to go through all of that stuff after never being sick. And then all of a sudden,
0: multiple lab draws.
1: Multiple yeah. lab draws. And
0: port placement.
1: Oh, my Lord.
0: Multiple imaging yeah. and all that.
1: And I'm sure that was pretty scary, huh?
2: Yeah, it was yeah. really scary.
1: But the nurses and the doctors were pretty cool.
2: Yeah.
1: Yeah. What was your favorite part of, since you had to be there, what was your favorite part?
2: I actually really liked, like, going to school
1: yeah.
2: and, like, doing the assignments
1: yeah.
2: that I did in the morning.
1: Awesome.
0: They had a teacher
1: okay.
0: who actually helped the kids who were admitted to not fall behind.
1: Sure.
0: And so every day they would communicate with her teacher. Her teacher would send homework assignments with no pressure. Mm-hmm. It's like, you know, go at her pace. If she's right. up to it, if she feels like doing this, then yeah, sure. You know, go through this with her. And she always loved school.
1: Yeah.
0: And so that made her feel like, although she spent 12 days in the hospital,
1: yeah.
0: she didn't feel like she was missing out on so much at school. She even had her iPad and was able to see her classmates yeah. and say hello, and they were, you know,
1: it's another layer of anxiety that they would deal with. I'm gonna fall behind at school. I can't
0: absolutely.
1: See my friends. You don't need that at that time.
0: Absolutely.
1: You know, full healing. You want your full focus, and that's amazing.
0: Yes.
1: That support that you can get. So mom and dad are taken care of, child is taken care of, and you know, the unit, keeping the unit together.
0: That's right.
1: And that's amazing. Thank you guys for stopping in and telling your story.
0: Thank
2: no
0: you.
2: No problem.
1: Yeah. I wish
2: Thank you
1: the best. You got like 4 or 5 more of these to do. So get those vocal cords warmed up.
2: Yeah.
0: We're happy.
2: Yeah.
0: Thank you so much.
1: Yes. Thank you. The American Family Children's Hospital Radiothon continues next on JJO.

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We are just about an hour and 50 minutes away from the big reveal, the total of the amount raised. So still time to donate. $5, it helps. $20, it helps. A group of you at work, instead of going to happy hour, throw that money into a pile and get it to the American Family Children's Hospital so a child can get a wig as they lose their hair battling cancer, or get their nails painted. Have school iPads brought in and teachers there to help them not fall behind in school. All of that money that you donate goes to those crucial things to help the parents, to help the family. Gas cards so mom and dad can come visit their child in the hospital. Meals so the family can stay together as a unit and still have family nights. That's all of that money staying here local in our community and helping out our families. 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
7: Traffic may still be recovering from two previously cleared accidents on the eastbound Beltline at Gammon and Mineral Point Road. Still pockets of congestion eastbound between the interstate and John Nolan, westbound slow at Todd Drive and Seminole Highway. Brake lights in the construction zone on John Nolan, northbound Stoughton Road at East Buckeye, eastbound McKee Road at Fitchrona Road and Ashton Corners. Plus the usual traffic light congestion downtown on East Wash Capitol Square and campus. With your JJO traffic, I'm Stacey Kay.
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21: 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The American Family Children's Hospital Radiothon continues. We are looking for champions. We are always looking for that $15 a month because that money is staying here. It's staying local. And people are like, what does it actually go towards? Food, because they stock the basic foods available 24/7 in the family kitchen, provide bagged lunches made by volunteers at the Ronald McDonald House, and provide catered family dinners for all guests and patients. So the food programs, you know, that can get expensive, but the last thing these parents and families need to think about is, oh, I have to go out and get food. How about transportation? The gas card. Some of these families are driving for 3 or 4 hours away to come to our facility here in Madison, and that can get expensive. So helping out with transportation, and those gas cards, and also financial support grants. They help family cover basic needs, ensuring that financial concerns don't compromise the child's medical care. And those grants help pay families' electric bills, car payments, rent, mortgage payments. Currently, they're able to afford qualifying patient families to up to, you know, over $300 a year just helping these patients. Like, think about, I don't need to think about my car payment. My child's in the hospital, they'll help me with it, and medical supplies, because sometimes going home means you're going to need medical equipment, and they're going to need that for recovery, and they'll provide selected equipment free of charge for families who can't afford to have that, or their insurance might not cover it. That's just some of the stuff that the money you're giving today goes to. So be a champion right now, WJJO.com, in the JJO app, courtesy of Goodman's Jewelers. More from the Children's Hospital Radiothon on JJO.

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0: because once is never enough. 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
1: From the first stall of the JJO News Center, I'm Biatch. According to the National Retail Federation, spending on Mother's Day is expected to reach $38 billion this year. That's up from $34.1 billion last year and more than the previous record of $35.7 billion set in 2023. The average person plans to spend $284 on gifts. 54% say they plan to get something for their mother or stepmother, followed by their wife and their

0: clothing, and jewelry. In a separate poll, 47% of Americans plan to celebrate Mother's Day this year. 34% do not. By comparison, 34% say they plan to celebrate Father's Day this year, while 45% do not. That's an interesting stat. 32% of Americans plan to celebrate both Mother's Day and Father's Day. The poll asked Americans who were raised by both a mother and a father about the parental roles in their house growing up. 75% of people said their mother did more housework. 53% said she was more involved in their daily activities. 47% said she was more affectionate, and 39% said they were closer to their mother. Women were more likely to say they turned to their mom for advice. Men were more likely to credit their mother with being more affectionate. Somewhat surprisingly, men were slightly more likely to say they were closer to their mother than women were.
1: The Afternoon Dump, 94.1 JJO.

0: Madison, Solid Rock 94.1, JJO, the American Family Children's Hospital Radiothon. And we're nearing the end. We've got about an hour and 20 minutes left. We're looking for lots of champions. 100 champions before 6 o'clock. We still need 79, 78, 78. It's changing like every minute. This is amazing. And I'm super excited to wrap up the Radiothon. I have Tom and Claire from Wings Credit Union here. Hi, Tom. How are you?
1: Hi, Ski. Great to be here.
0: This has been a great, great event. Yeah. I feel very good energy out of it. I feel like everybody's been having a really good time. And so, Tom, we were talking a little bit off air about J.P. Cullen, the construction, big construction company in town. One of the departments was like, let's throw $20 in. Everybody just throw. And they had $480. And then Cullen said, well, we'll match that. And then the next department said, yeah, we're going to match that and match that and match that. And they came up with $5,700 to donate to the American Family Children's Hospital.
1: That's spectacular. That's so great.
0: Is the power of $20 is so important. And tell us the story about how you guys became involved.
1: Yeah, when you shared that, I was excited. I have been around the Radiothon now for a long time, and my daughter, Claire, who you'll hear from in a minute, has been a patient there since she was 6 months old. Mm-hmm. And so normally when people hear that Wings is behind this, they go, oh, of course, Tom, you kind of advocated for this because of your daughter. What is important to know and very exciting was it was our staff.
0: Yeah.
1: That came forward and heard about this opportunity and said, we would like to get behind Wings. Yeah. We would like to get behind the American Family Children's Hospital. Yeah. We would like to have us sponsor these things.
0: Yeah.
1: And as we talked about it, we just kept finding out all of the stories, even in our staff, about love, either their own personal experience or their family. And so you suddenly realize the community that really is this American Family Children's Hospital. It's huge.
0: I don't think there's probably one person that can't say, like, I had a friend, I had a relative, myself, my child, you know, who's been impacted by the American Family Children's Hospital. So I think it's so important, this event, just to remember, you know, like this, it's not just 3 days that we need to think about the American Family Children's Hospital.
1: And how many times during the Radiothon have we all heard, I never thought it would happen to me?
0: Pretty much every story starts out, this doesn't happen to my family. This isn't something that would happen to me. And every family starts out with that saying and went, but it did.
1: Correct.
0: And this is how it helped me. And it's such a strong statement because I think everybody feels that about anything. That'll never happen to me. That'll never happen to my kid or my niece or my nephew or anybody, but it does. And it's tragic, but the facility we have here and the amount of research and the doctors and the staff and the support is unbelievable.
1: Right. And the transplant capabilities.
0: Yeah.
1: I hope and I believe it won't happen to all of us, and it doesn't happen to many of us, but by supporting this and being a champion and getting behind the Radiothon makes this facility ready for friends and loved ones where something does happen, and that we just need to be ready.
0: Yes, absolutely. Thank you, Tom, for that, and thank you again for your sponsorship and involvement in this Radiothon. We can't do it without our sponsors, so it's very important that we thank you guys too.
1: We feel honored to be a part of it, and with Claire, it's a big part of our life.
0: Yeah, and Claire, let's talk a little bit about your story for people that don't know.
2: I have cerebral palsy. I was diagnosed at 6 months. And the Children's Hospital has been a big part of my life through clinics, through the sedation clinic, through the surgical floor. And the biggest part of that was child life.
0: Yeah.
2: I have Botox every 3 months, and that's very scary, very painful, and very traumatic. Through the child life, it has helped me so much to get through that part. Mm-hmm. And the surgeries and all that because they take care of me and my family, mm-hmm. and they make it less scary for the parents
0: yeah.
2: and the child.
0: Yeah. And that's very important because it is a scary time. It's hard to explain to a child what needs to happen. And those big words that the doctors use to make it understandable for children.
2: I have been in the room by myself when the doctor used those big words. I'm like, I don't know. Yeah. I just know I have something.
0: Yeah. Yeah.
2: Yeah.
0: But the, you know, the support staff that they have there that comes in and supports the family, the children, and keeps the unit together with the dinners and the snacks for the parents.
2: Yes.
0: The gas cards, because, you know, parents have been, you know, we've had parents that say, we traveled 4 hours every mm-hmm. one way every weekend to be at the hospital. And it's, oh my Lord, that's 8 hours in the car, gas money. They're away from home. They need a place to stay. They need the food. They need the stuff. And it's things you just don't think about because as a parent, you're like, I have to be with my child.
1: Well, and the staff is so wonderful about individualizing and building a care team, mm-hmm. even though the same staff is working with family after family after family, yeah. they go through the effort and they take the time to say, mm-hmm. we've put this team together for your family. We're here for your child's experience. And one of the things that is true with our experience in Claire mm-hmm. is that she's had really her whole lifetime scale of how it's gone from infant care to adolescent care to a young teenager to a young woman. And she's graduating basically from the hospital, but we were just mm-hmm. in there the other day, so there's still clinic work that we do.
0: Sure.
1: And so you find that you don't want to leave it. It's been so special, mm-hmm. and the people there are so great that you, even though you don't want to have to take your child there for care, you find that you miss the staff and you miss the experience when you're not there.
2: They really do take care of you. Like, they want to know about your life. Like, every time I go in, they're like, oh, how was college? How was this? Yeah. And I'm like, I am really going to miss it when I eventually graduate.
0: It is a second family, feel like, especially talking to people that in Claire's situation and your situation where it is a longer care where that you're going to go back and they become family. We've had people and they were like, oh yeah, my nurse was at my graduation party, or, you know, the doctor wrote me a letter to help me get into college, or, you know, like one of those things that it is this extended family. And I feel they feel they're going with this through this with you also.
1: Yeah.
0: And that is a special breed of person and a special breed at this facility.
1: And so becoming a champion mm-hmm. is a great way to say thank you mm-hmm. to the hospital and the staff. If you or a loved one have experienced that kind of special care, this radiothon is a wonderful way to demonstrate our appreciation and our thanks for what they do, because the funds that are raised through this radiothon are so important to support the programs that insurance dollars don't take care of and that don't happen but for your charitable giving.
0: Yeah.
1: And so getting behind this and being a champion for the small monthly amount that we're asking just pays so many dividends to so many families mm-hmm. that wouldn't be able to get through it without our help.
0: Yes. And we've had families come from the tri-state area, from Illinois, from Iowa, Michigan, Minnesota. We have one of the best facilities in the United States, and we're blessed for that. And the fact that we can help friends from out of state come in here.
1: I know.
0: And at the end, we're all family. We're all just trying to get through this life. And I think it's amazing the way the community comes together around this facility, the American Family Children's Hospital. You can end up there for many reasons. I had to take my daughter because she thought she could do a 360 in a hammock. Oh. Guess what? She couldn't. And she broke her wrist and her collarbone when she was 13, and they had to go in. We took her there, and she was terrified. One, that I was going to yell at her, and I was like,
1: that's coming. Okay.
2: Yeah, that's common for a teenager.
0: Exactly. And, you know, the casting and the braces and all that stuff. But, you know, thankfully mine was, you know, over in a couple months and clean bill of health, let's go and stay out of hammocks, of course, was the life lesson we learned there. But it's from something that simple to something that's a lifetime, like Claire is going through, right?
2: Mm-hmm. Mm-hmm.
0: And that's what we get here, and we're so fortunate.
1: Right. I agree. And so the money that is raised through the Radiothon, it provides the important things like gas cards for families that are 4 hours away and that are coming throughout the tri-state area, and that all that goes on. It takes care of the, you know, the child life services that are so important as a care team to distract the child during a procedure and, frankly, be comforting for the parent, because we're all freaking out that our kids are going through some procedure.
0: Exactly.
1: So all these things add up. We've been listening to this for these 3 days, but it's so important. And frankly, it's the reason that Wings is sponsoring the challenge grant for these last 2 hours. And we're going to give $10,000 in matching grants.
0: Wow.
1: For the champions that call in. So I know the calls are coming in, Ski. You've been counting the numbers.
0: And we need 68, and it's that's in less than 10 minutes. We've had, you know, as that many people come in. So there's still time. Till 6 p.m. we're taking donations. Let's hit that 100 person goal, and Wings matching it. Wow.
1: Don't make me go back home with that check.
0: Do not. Do not. So you can donate right now, WJJO.com, in the JJO app, courtesy of Goodman's Jewelers. And I see that it's changing again. Doug from Middleton, thank you for becoming a champion. We are going to be taking those donations. You still have some time, so let's go. About an hour left in the Children's Hospital Radiothon. Tom, Claire, thank you so much for taking the time
2: to stop by
0: and tell your story.
1: Thanks, Ski.
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3: Weather. It's out there.
4: Slight chance for showers tonight. Otherwise, partly cloudy. Lows around 48. Southwesterly winds, 5 to 10 miles per hour. Sunshine mixed with clouds at times again tomorrow. Slight chance of rain showers. High temperatures reach up to 65. I'm weatherology meteorologist Paul Trombley. Currently, it's 68 degrees.
5: 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We are approaching the last hour of the Radiothon. 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

Madison, Solid Rock 94.1, JJ. Oh, this is it. The last hour of the Radiothon. We are looking for 100 champions. 100 champions. Let's go out big, you guys. 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More from the American Family Children's Hospital Radiothon on JJO.

Madison Solid Rock 94.1, JJO, The Warning, and their latest Kara's Scene. We are wrapping up the American Family Children's Hospital Radiothon. Thank you to all the families that came in and shared their stories. Some of those stories are very, very tough, and some don't have great endings, but it's a fact of life. And we have a facility here in town that takes care of these families with their best ability, with child life services, haircuts, making them the image center, making them feel beautiful when they're going through the rough times, instrument therapy, the dogs that come in and just snuggle the kids because they need an extra snuggle, taking care of the families with gas cards and helping with bills when needed. This is all important to a child's journey when they're going through the most stressful time of their life. This is what your money's going to. Let's go. More money, give it now, WJJO.com, in the app. We will take $5. We will take $1. We'll take $500, $1,000. Become a champion, $15 a month. You can do it.

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3: 3990 North has been slow at the Beltline. Pockets of congestion on the eastbound Beltline between the interstate and John Nolan. Westbound slow at Todd Drive and Seminole Highway. Brake lights in the construction zone on John Nolan. Northbound Stoughton Road at East Buckeye and eastbound McKee Road at Fitchrona Road. No crashes or delays, just the usual traffic light congestion downtown on East Wash, Capitol Square, and campus. With your JJO traffic, I'm Stacy Kay.
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We're about a half hour from the end of the radiothon. 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We are so close to this total. 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

Madison Solid Rock 94.1 JJO. We're coming down to the wire. We'll be announcing the total raised. Looking for 100 champions this hour. Faust of Madison, Julia of Madison, Lisa of Wrightstown, Brad of DeForest. Thank you. You guys became champions, and we thank you. This is a nonprofit hospital. A champion is $15 a month, and it is $15 makes the huge difference in these families' lives. If it's a gas card to help them get to appointments, if it's musical therapy, if it's helping them keep caught up in school with iPads and teachers that come in and help the kids so they don't fall behind. There's so much that goes into it. Hopefully we never have to be there. Hopefully you and your family never have to be there, but the families that are there appreciate every dime that is given to the American Family Children's Hospital Radiothon. Still time to become a champion. We got time. JJO.

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4: Weather. It's out there.
5: Slight chance for showers tonight. Otherwise, partly cloudy. Lows around 48. Southwesterly winds, 5 to 10 miles per hour. Sunshine mixed with clouds at times again tomorrow. Slight chance of rain showers. High temperatures reach up to 65. I'm weatherology meteorologist Paul Trombley. Currently, it's 68 degrees.
6: Madison Solid Rock 94.1 JJO, the American Family Children's Hospital Radiothon. We are nearing the very end. We have about 15 minutes left, and we are looking for 25 donors to hit that 100 championship mark for these last 2 hours. And remember, Tom and the crew at Wings Credit Union are going to match it with a $10,000 check. I've seen the check. He has it in hand. So let's get those champions. Come on, you guys. Teresa in Madison, Jordan, Fort Atkinson, Marisol in Madison, Ramsey, Dane, and Doug from Dane all just became champions. You can do that too. WJJO.com in the app, brought to you by Goodman's Jewelers. Become a champion. We need 25 more to reach our goal of 100 champions in 2 hours. It's an amazing accomplishment, and we can do that. Wings Credit Union will be matching it. This is a massive, massive thing. Let's get it done, you guys. The American Family Children's Hospital Radiothon. More next on JJO.

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Madison Solid Rock, 94.1 JJO, the American Family Children's Hospital Radiothon. That is a wrap. We hit our 100 champions. We hit the goal, you guys. Thank you so much. Wings Credit Union, they have matched that, and we have the grand total that we raised. Are you ready for this? $521,377. Oh my gosh. You guys, this is amazing. Over $500,000 raised. We couldn't have done it without you all listening. We couldn't have done it without our sponsors. You guys are magical. Thank you so much for making the American Family Children's Hospital Radiothon a huge success.

hear at least one in a row, or go anywhere Madison Metro goes. One in a row. Guaranteed. JJO.

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5: 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That is a wrap. 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A big thanks to Wings Credit Union, Goodman's Jewelers, the Levy Giving Fund, the Exteriors Company, Bergstrom, Miller & Sons Supermarket, and everyone else. 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

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Mother's Day is Sunday. Hopefully you are already prepared. If you're not, log on to WJJO.com or in the app and sign up for Meat Raffle Monday, because $100 to Bavaria Sausage would make your mom really happy. Just saying. Papa Roach now, JJO.

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13: 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One last big thank you to everyone that supported the American Family Children's Hospital Radiothon. We raised so much money, and it's all because of you guys. Wings Credit Union, Goodman's Jewelers, all the families for coming in and taking the time out of their busy, busy lives to share their stories. All of you guys for listening through some of those very hard to listen to stories that are very heartbreaking, and some of the triumphant ones where there was laughs and smiles at the end. We could not do it without IBEW Local 159, Randy Raven Team, Cross Country Mortgage, Crumble, Pink Heifer Saloon. Their barbecue was brought in for lunch today. Delish. A big thanks to Fifth Quarter. They brought us in some dinner, so we are well fed because of Papa John's and more. So big thanks to Portillo's on the west side for donating food. We can't do it without those guys. We can't do it without you. Once again, thank you.

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